0: for the 59th annual Philip A. Connelly competition at Joint Base Lewis-McChord. During the training, soldiers operated a drone to showcase emergency resupply training via sling load operations. Finally, in Hawaii, U.S. Navy SEALers have paid respects to Gold Star families during the Bells Across America event at Joint Base Pearl Harbor Hickam. The ceremony honored the fallen service members commemorating their life and service. This has been your Pacific Pulse. I'm U.S. Army Sergeant Dominic Smith.
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2: Shohei Ohtani is batting sixth and DHing in tonight's Game 3 of the NLCS against Milwaukee. Brewers up 2-0. You'll see it on FS1 at 8 o'clock Eastern time. Tomorrow, Game 4 between the Dodgers and Brewers is at 8 o'clock Eastern, moving up an hour. Game 3 between the Rays and Guardians will be at 1 o'clock Eastern time tomorrow because of the threat of rain in Cleveland, as it's the Guardians and Rays. Phillies are keeping Don Mattingly as the team skipper, signing him to a two-year deal. Some news from the NFL. Ravens quarterback Lamar Jackson didn't practice today because of his ankle injury. Bears said that Caleb Williams would be a full participant in a walkthrough, while Falcons quarterback Michael Penix Jr. is expected to start against the Bears on Sunday despite a rib injury that he suffered in last Sunday's loss to the Baltimore Ravens. Texans head coach DeMeco Ryan says wide receiver Marvin Harrison Jr. will make his debut with the team on Sunday in London against the Jaguars. Tomorrow, the Seahawks will have Jackson Smith and Jigba against Denver, but the Broncos will be without corner Patrick Surtain.
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9:10 on your Eagle Clock. 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I'm your host, MC3Seppi, aka DJ Giuseppe, AFN's busiest music nerd. And this time around, we're going to be getting into some album reviews. I've been listening to a lot of music lately, but of course, before we get into the reviews, I am going to get you right back into the hits. Next up, we've got Die Die by Shakira and Burna Boy. And of course, you're listening to that all right here on AFN Tokyo, the Eagle serving America's best.

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9:20 on your Eagle Clock. Welcome back, everybody. So just like I mentioned earlier, we are going to be getting into some album reviews. This time around, we are going to be talking about Californication by the Red Hot Chili Peppers. Now, this is obviously a classic album. I've listened to it a billion times, but I've never really done a review on it. So when I finally sat down, listened to the whole thing in order, and really, you know, put all of my attention into this album, it came out to be a lot better than what I had originally, you know, believed it to be. You know, I already very much enjoyed this album, so much so that I got, you know, I have like probably 3 pressings of it on vinyl. So sitting down and actually listening to it in order, putting my full attention into it, it kind of changed the way I look at it, especially lyrically. You know, I never really paid attention to the lyrics. I paid attention more so to the guitar riffs, the instrumental chains, all that kind of stuff. And, you know, listening to that, or kind of already knowing what that sounds like, and then paying attention to the lyrics, it really changed that for me in the sense that this deals with a lot of heavy subjects. You know, I mean, there's a lot of things about, the lead singers, you know, issues in the past. I won't deep dive into that. You'll have to figure, you know, you just have to look that up on your own time. But, there's a lot of things in regards to the lead singer's past, you know, the future, his insecurities, and all that kind of stuff that, you know, culminates into something that I think is not necessarily overlooked, into a project that's not necessarily overlooked, but it still feels underrated in a way. So that's why overall, when I listen to this front to back, really putting my full attention into it, I think that this is genuinely one of the greatest albums I've heard, and I'm gonna have to go with a 9.8 out of 10 for this one. I absolutely love this project, and you know, the expansion or the deluxe is such a nice addition to it, but you know, I'm talking about like the original 15 track album. So yeah, if you haven't had the time to go listen to Californication by the Red Hot Chili Peppers, I highly recommend it. It is a phenomenal album, and I don't think that, you know, anybody who listens to it is going to be disappointed by it. My top 3 off of the album in order are Scar Tissue, which is an absolute banger. That's my number 1 song by the Red Hot Chili Peppers. Absolutely love it. So we got Scar Tissue, Other Side, and we got Purple Stain. Those 3 just, they really stood out to me in every way, and lyrically, instrumentally, vocally, it's just all perfect. So yeah, go ahead and listen to Californication by the Red Hot Chili Peppers and let me know, did you love it? Did you hate it? What would you rate it? And you know, in the meantime, while you go ahead and look up the album, I'm going to play you one of their greatest songs of all time. My personal favorite, like I mentioned, Scar Tissue by the Red Hot Chili Peppers.

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1: Japan's prime minister criticized the U.S. military's month-long curfew in Okinawa after a Marine was arrested for a woman's killing. The suspect denies the allegations and the case has been referred to prosecutors. Okinawa officials have several demands, including changes to the status of forces agreement. Acting Army Secretary Adam Tell pledged to continue modernizing the Army's acquisition process in his first public address. He emphasized cutting bureaucracy and getting equipment to soldiers faster. Tell also announced a competition to test defense industry production and supply chains. The USS Abraham Lincoln returned to San Diego after a 322-day deployment. Family celebrated the crew's return while expressing concern over exhaustion and mental health struggles. Despite the challenges, they praised the sailors' resilience and accomplishments.
0: For more headlines, catch Stars and Stripes at stripes.com.
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4: 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I'm Seaman Apprentice Evan Ainaza. On September 12th, Naval Air Facility at Tsugi hosted its annual Bonadori celebration, bringing together U.S. service members, their families, local residents, and the Japan Maritime Self-Defense Force. The event celebrates Japanese culture through traditional dancing, performances, food, and community activities. More than just a festival, Bonadori helps strengthen the enduring friendship and working relationship between NAF at Tsugi and the local community and our Japanese military partners. Here's NAF at Tsugi Commanding Officer Captain Jeffrey Schwab.
5: 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And so really, this is a joint activity that we like to put on with the local community. And so as we do every day here at NAF at Tsugi, this is the Alliance in action.
4: That was your Kanto Connection. I'm Seaman Apprentice Evan Ainaza.
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0: soft swing. I'm Lisa Lucera, Fox News. With 20 days into the midterms, President Trump making the second of two stops this hour in Montana in support of congressional candidate Aaron Flint. Earlier in Bullhead, Arizona, he told the crowd to make sure they vote Republican.
1: We have to be here a long time. We want to make it so it never happens again. They can never destroy. They destroyed our country. They would have, if they had one more year in office, our country would have been, I think, destroyed. It could never have been brought back.
0: In between rallies, the president defended his decision to visit Republican states, saying he wanted to thank voters. The watchdog group Citizens for Responsibility and Ethics in Washington suing President Trump's son-in-law, Jared Kushner, to try to block him from serving as one of the administration's top envoys because he hasn't disclosed his personal finances and potential conflicts of interest. The White House says Kushner remains a private citizen is doing his diplomatic duties on a volunteer basis, but the group argues Kushner is representing the United States while simultaneously running an investment firm that manages billions of dollars of foreign-owned assets. A federal regulator accusing the nation's largest banks of cutting off customers over political views.
2: An investigation from the Office of the Comptroller of the Currency finds irrefutable evidence the nation's largest banks denied, debanked, and discriminated against customers and businesses based on political, religious, or social views. The review was done following an executive order signed by President Trump to guarantee fair access to banking. The agency says financial institutions' reputation risk policies, often cited for denying service, are broad and lack clear standards.
0: Fox's Jared Halpern at the White House. J.P. Morgan Chase, one of the banks cited, says the report discusses a limited number of interactions, but as we take it seriously, learn from it, and improve the way we do business. 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
3: This is your Pacific Pulse. I'm Sergeant Dominic Smith. In the Republic of Korea, Kang Shin-chol, the ROC Minister of National Defense, has visited USFK headquarters on Camp Humphreys. This marked his first visit to emphasize his focus on the importance of the alliance. U.S. Army soldiers have conducted the U.S. Army Pacific Validation for the 59th Annual Philip A. Connelly Competition at Joint Base Lewis-McChord. During the training, soldiers operated a drone to showcase emergency resupply training via sling load operations. Finally, in Hawaii, U.S. Navy sailors have paid respects to Gold Star families during the Bells Across America event at Joint Base Pearl Harbor Hickam. The ceremony honored the fallen service members commemorating their life and service. This has been your Pacific Pulse. I'm U.S. Army Sergeant Dominic Smith.
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5: Game 3 of the NLCS between the Brewers and Dodgers is at 8 o'clock Eastern time tonight. Brewers up 2-0 in the best of 7 series. Shohei Ohtani is in the lineup for L.A., but for the first time in his big league career, he is batting 6th. Now, Game 3, the ALCS tomorrow between the Guardians and Rays in Cleveland is going to start at 1 Eastern. Brewers and Dodgers will play their Game 4 in L.A. of the NLCS tomorrow at 8 o'clock Eastern time. Phillies are keeping Don Mattingly as the team's skipper, signing him to a 2-year deal. News just in from the NFL as Alaric Jackson of the Rams had his 2-game suspension reduced to 1 game on his appeal. Falcons quarterback Michael Penix Jr. is expected to start against the Bears Sunday, while Bears quarterback Caleb Williams was a full participant in the team's walkthrough. No practice for Ravens quarterback Lamar Jackson, who's still dealing with that injured ankle. Head coach Jesse Minter called him day-to-day. Texans head coach D'Amico Ryan says wide receiver Marvin Harrison Jr. will play Sunday in London, making his Texans debut against the Jaguars.
6: 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Familiar voice.
7: Yeah.

0: bacon, ground beef, mango, celery, kiwi, chicken wings. This might sound like a grocery list, but it's actually items that are prohibited for import into Japan. According to the Ministry of Agriculture, Forestry and Fisheries of Japan, those who bring meat products, vegetables, or fruits into Japan may face severe penalties, including imprisonment for up to 3 years or a fine of up to 3 million yen. Know the laws of your host nation and follow them.
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1: Japan's prime minister criticized the U.S. military's month-long curfew in Okinawa after a Marine was arrested for a woman's killing. The suspect denies the allegations and the case has been referred to prosecutors. Okinawa officials

0: time.
1: It's time.
2: It's time.
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4: This is your Kanto Connection. I'm Seaman Apprentice Evan Iannazzo. The 374th Airlift Wing Judge Advocate Office's Operation and International Law Chief, Air Force Captain Caleb Bertrand, talks a little bit about what happens if you get caught speeding in Japan.
5: On the administrative side, there are some things that will have to happen. So you'll have to receive a SOFA briefing, either from security forces or from the legal office. That'll be scheduled up with us. That's where you're going to get to know what your rights are, both under the SOFA and under the Constitution of Japan, as well as under the Criminal Code of Japan. Then, administratively, you will most likely be put on an international hold. What does that mean, you may ask? Well, let me tell you. International hold means exactly what it sounds like. You don't get to leave the country of Japan without written authority from a competent commander. This is because we have to make you available for interviews by the government of Japan.
4: That was your Kanto Connection. I'm Seaman Prentice, Evan Iannazzo.

0: Everybody's drinking. I don't want to be left out. Maybe just one beer for the road. One shot won't hurt. You know what? I'm an amazing driver. So what's another few drinks? Okay, everybody. I'm driving. Man, tonight was so fun. Choosing a drink was so worth it.
1: It's never worth it. Protect your friends and protect yourself. Don't drink and drive.
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1: From ABC News, I'm Dave Packer. Americans already feeling it. Now, year-over-year inflation is coming hotter than even economists were anticipating. ABC's Jim Ryan breaking down the Consumer Price Index for September.
2: As has been the case since the start of the U.S.-Iran war, energy prices were a major driver of the 3.7% surge in the year-over-year Consumer Price Index last month. Coupled with higher prices for goods and services, average hourly earnings fell in August for a sixth straight month.
1: Fuel costs a big part of what's pushing prices higher.
3: It's probably the most stressful time in my life.
1: Scott Belden, a cattle rancher in Oklahoma and three-time Trump voter, telling us that many farmers are reaching their breaking point. The University of Chicago says a person of interest has been identified in connection with the reported sexual assault at the Alpha Epsilon Pi fraternity. That individual, not affiliated with the school, has been banned from the campus. This follows allegations of a gang rape at Cornell University. Less than a week after President Trump had a 90-minute phone call with Russia's Vladimir Putin, Ukrainian President Volodymyr Zelensky says his country is losing America as a strong partner. He also tells Pierce Morgan Uncensored he feels betrayed by President Trump's diesel deal with Russia. And with new SpaceX Starlink restrictions affecting military operations, Zelensky warns,
4: of course, if attacks will continue and if Starlink will not work, of course, I mean, it's not helpful.
1: After being diagnosed with lung cancer and having surgery, we're told Pope Leo's in good spirits and expected to remain in the hospital until next Tuesday. What's believed to be the world's oldest shipwreck found off the coast of Turkey. Professor of underwater archaeology Hakan Öniz says it dates back 4,700 years.
5: But when we recognize that this is the earliest one, it was amazing. And we compare them. Finding them is amazing.
1: Divers are locating pots used to transport goods, some containing traces of material they held. You're listening to ABC News.
6: Here are your top stories from Federal News Network. The Army wants drones to do more of the dangerous work on the battlefield. The service is setting up new units across four Army Corps to test how autonomous systems can help with everything from scouting enemy positions to breaching fortified buildings. The effort will help the Army figure out where the technology works and how to get it into soldiers' hands faster. They'll report their findings to the service's New Futures and Autonomous Systems Command. The Army's red teams could be getting new equipment so their fellow soldiers can better train to fight a modern enemy. The service doesn't collect enough information on how that training is going, one official said at the Association of the U.S. Army's annual conference in Washington. But a new data lake and agentic AI could help gather and analyze that data, as well as having units rotate through the Army's combat training centers more often. For more, visit federalnewsnetwork.com. I'm Michelle Sandefur.
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8: Major League Baseball, Game 3 of the NLCS between the Brewers and the Dodgers. They're now in the bottom of the second inning, and it is Milwaukee in front, 1-0. There's one out in the bottom of the second inning. Shohei Ohtani has not batted. He is about to come up. He was put sixth in the batting order, which is the lowest in his career, in which he has appeared in a lineup, only going 1-for-7 so far in this NLCS, and has had health issues for the last several weeks. Jackson Chourio with a leadoff homer for Milwaukee to give him that 1-0 lead. Game 4 tomorrow moved to 8 o'clock Eastern time. Game 3, the ALCS moved ahead to 1 due to anticipated inclement weather. And the Phillies and Don Mattingly have agreed to terms on a 2-year deal that will make him the full-time manager in Philadelphia. Joe Espada will not return as the manager of the Houston Astros.
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Good morning, everyone, on this terrific Thursday. It is currently 11:07, October 15th, and you are tuned in to High Noon. I am Petty Officer TR Tripp, and I will be your DJ for this hour. And, of course, you know I'm going to be bringing you all of your Pacific news and, of course, all of your favorite hits. So with that being said, I'm going to get you into some music. Up next, we have Usher with Confessions Part 2, and you are listening to it right here on AFN The Eagle, serving America's best.

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I hope you can accept the fact that I'm man enough to tell you this, and hopefully you'll give me another chance.

0: 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I'm not going to lie. I don't know what sports season is going on. 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
3: U.S. Army paratroopers participated in Exercise Orient Shield 2026 on the month of September in Japan. U.S. Army paratroopers assigned to the 11th Airborne Division launched into Exercise Orient Shield 2026 following their airborne insertion. Exercise Orient Shield 2026 involved participating personnel from Japan, U.S., and Australia, as well as observing personnel from the Philippine Army, the Canadian Army, and the Brazilian Army for the observer program of the exercise. Executing airborne insertions, joint tactical movements, and rapid force projection alongside the Japan Ground Self-Defense Force partners sharpens bilateral readiness and strengthens defense cooperation.
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0: report.
1: It's time for your High Noon radio update. The Air Force last week awarded Boeing a $2.38 billion contract to build 22 F-15EX Eagle II fighter jets just before the fiscal year deadline to spend the money. The purchase comes from funds in the 2026 reconciliation legislation nicknamed the One Big Beautiful Bill. The contract was nailed down just hours before the new fiscal year began on October 1st. Missing the deadline would have mandated cuts to the amount of funds that could have been used in the F-15EX program. The F-15EX Eagle II is meant to replace older F-15C and F-15D aircraft serving in the Air Force and Air National Guard units. Reporting from AFN Kunsan, I'm Senior Airman Ian Sullins.
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0: 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Fighting breeds and large dogs must be leashed and strictly supervised at all times, on or off base. Failure to comply may result in fines or criminal penalties. 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

0: It is currently 11:34 and fall is officially here. And in Japan, that means it's almost time to go leaf hunting. But don't worry, nobody's actually hunting anything. There's actually a Japanese tradition called Momijigari, which I hope I said that correctly, but it literally translates to autumn leaf hunting. It's all about heading outdoors to admire the beautiful red, orange, and yellow leaves as the seasons change. And this isn't just a quick walk through the park. Some people actually travel across the country to visit famous gardens, temples, and mountains known for their breathtaking fall colors. The tradition dates back centuries when Japanese aristocrats would gather to appreciate autumn scenery and write poetry. So if you're looking for something to do this fall, consider a little leaf hunting on your own. I actually think that sounds pretty fun. So, you know, like I said, if you are looking for something to do, go ahead and do that. But I am going to get you right into some news.
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2: Marines with Marine Fighter Attack Squadron 242 conducted their routine maintenance to keep aircrafts ready at Marine Corps Air Station Iwakuni. Aircraft avionics technicians and other maintenance personnel conduct regular inspections and servicing to help ensure aircrafts remain safe and ready for flight. These procedures allow Marines to identify potential issues, maintain aviation safety standards, and support flight line operations. The work performed by VMFA 242 maintainers plays a key role in keeping the squadron mission ready and capable of supporting operations throughout the Pacific region. I'm Lance Corporal Tier Noel, reporting from AFN Iwakuni.
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1: U.S. Marines and the Thailand Mine Action Center have successfully completed a major two-week bomb disposal exercise at the Phu Lam Yai Training Ground. Deploying from Okinawa, technicians from the 3rd Explosive Ordnance Disposal Company worked alongside Thai counterparts to locate and destroy over 10,000 explosive remnants of war recovered from Thailand's border region. The joint team safely detonated over 4,500 pounds of net explosives and converted live ordnance into inert training aids. To bypass potential logistical constraints in the field, technicians integrated both conventional and

Binary demolition techniques, proving that adaptability and partnership remain critical to security and long-term regional stability. This has been your High Noon Update. Reporting from Media Bureau Yokosuka, I am Petty Officer Anthony Robledo.

It is currently 11:49, and unfortunately, we are coming to the end of this hour. But make sure you stick around, because next hour we are going to get into some more of your Pacific news and, of course, some of your favorite hits. And up next, I do have Sugar Ray with Someday, and you are listening to it right here on AF and the Eagles, serving America's best.

0: Murkiest case in the West. I'm Lisa Lucera, Fox News. President Trump wrapping up the second of two campaign stops tonight in Montana, where he told supporters if Democrats take the House and Senate, we would go back to what he called the dark ages of America.
1: The proud people of Montana will never let that happen, please. Never. We will fight, fight, fight, and we will win, win, win.
0: The president was in Montana to campaign for congressional candidate Aaron Flint. Earlier, he was in Arizona in support of Andy Biggs. The congressman is facing incumbent Katie Hobbs in the race for governor. The latest Fox News poll finds the economy top of mind for voters, who are signaling more support for Democrats than Republicans ahead of the midterms.
2: The Fox poll finds two-thirds of voters are dissatisfied with the direction of the country, and a little more than a quarter think the economy is good or fair. Just under half say their finances are worse than they were 2 years ago. And 6 in 10 voters say the cost of living is the top economic issue. This is all translating into tough news for the GOP. President Trump's approval rating is at a new low in the Fox poll at 36%. And when broken down by issue, the president is underwater on approval of his handling of almost everything except the border, with 77% disapproving of his handling of inflation. Voters prefer the Democratic congressional candidate over the Republican by 9 points. And Democrats are more interested in midterms than Republicans also by 9 points.
0: Fox's Jessica Rosenthal. Police in a Chicago suburb have arrested a 19-year-old man they say was plotting a mass shooting at a Hindu place of worship. Alexandros Paparakis faces felony charges of making a terrorist threat and unlawfully possessing weapons. Investigators say he planned to target the largest Hindu temple in Aurora, Illinois, but the exact location remains under investigation. It's not immediately clear if Paparakis has a lawyer. 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
3: Stories from Federal News Network. The Army wants drones to do more of the dangerous work on the battlefield. The service is setting up new units across 4 Army Corps to test how autonomous systems can help with everything from scouting enemy positions to breaching fortified buildings. The effort will help the Army figure out where the technology works and how to get it into soldiers' hands faster. They'll report their findings to the service's New Futures and Autonomous Systems Command. The Army's red teams could be getting new equipment so their fellow soldiers can better train to fight a modern enemy. The service doesn't collect enough information on how that training is going, one official said at the Association of the U.S. Army's annual conference in Washington. But a new data lake and agentic AI could help gather and analyze that data, as well as having units rotate through the Army's combat training centers more often. For more, visit federalnewsnetwork.com. I'm Michelle Sandefur.
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5: Game 3 of the NLCS has now reached the bottom of the 6th inning in Los Angeles, and Milwaukee still leading the LA Dodgers 1-0 on a Jackson Chourio leadoff home run in the first inning. Blake Snell has given LA the pitching performance they needed. He's got 9 strikeouts through 6 innings, has only allowed 2 hits, including that Chourio home run, but the Dodgers offense has not gotten it done. They entered the game with less than a 600 OPS in the postseason as a team, and that's continuing to go down right now as LA just has 3 hits so far on the evening. Game 4 tomorrow been moved to 8 o'clock Eastern time. That's because the American League Championship Series has gotten moved up to 1 o'clock in the afternoon tomorrow in anticipation of inclement weather in Cleveland. The Phillies and Don Mattingly agreeing to a 2-year deal that will make him the full-time manager in Philadelphia.
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Good afternoon, everyone. It is currently 12:07, October 15th, Thursday, and you are tuned in to High Noon. I'm Petty Officer T.R. Tripp, and I will be your DJ for this hour. In this hour, I will be bringing you your Pacific news and, of course, your favorite hits. So up next, we actually do have Audrey Hobart with Sue Me, and you are listening to it right here on AFN, the Eagle, serving America's best.

0: 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Again, that is AFN Go. And it is free to download. You know, who doesn't love free things? You know, why not go ahead and download? It doesn't cost you anything. And, yeah, I am going to get you into your High Noon news.
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3: U.S. Army paratroopers participated in Exercise Orient Shield 2026 on the month of September in Japan. U.S. Army paratroopers assigned to the 11th Airborne Division launched into Exercise Orient Shield 2026 following their airborne insertion. Exercise Orient Shield 2026 involved participating personnel from Japan, U.S., and Australia, as well as observing personnel from the Philippine Army, the Canadian Army, and the Brazilian Army for the observer program of the exercise. Executing airborne insertions, joint tactical movements, and rapid force projection alongside the Japan Ground Self-Defense Force partners sharpens bilateral readiness and strengthens defense cooperation.
4: AFN Misawa, I am Navy Seaman John Paul Cavada.
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2: It's time for your High Noon radio update. The Air Force last week awarded Boeing a $2.38 billion contract to build 22 F-15EX Eagle II fighter jets just before the fiscal year deadline to spend the money. The purchase comes from funds in the 2026 reconciliation legislation nicknamed the One Big Beautiful Bill. The contract was nailed down just hours before the new fiscal year began on October 1st. Missing the deadline would have mandated cuts to the amount of funds that could have been used in the F-15EX program. The F-15EX Eagle II is meant to replace older F-15C and F-15D aircraft serving in the Air Force and Air National Guard units. Reporting from AFN Kunsan, I'm Senior Airman Ian Sullins.
3: You've earned this. We're here to deliver it.

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0: It is currently 12:32. And as the weather starts cooling down, there's one Korean street food that becomes especially popular. And honestly, it actually sounds pretty good. So it's called Hotuk. A warm, sweet pancake that's crispy on the outside and filled with melted brown sugar, cinnamon, and sometimes chopped nuts. You can find these treats at street markets throughout Korea, especially during the colder months. But here's something that's actually kind of interesting. While the traditional sweet version is a favorite, you can also find savory varieties filled with ingredients like vegetables and noodles. And honestly, I don't really know about that one. The sweet one sounds good to me. I don't know about it being filled with vegetables and noodles. Y'all can have that. But if you're visiting Korea this fall or winter, Hotuk might be worth adding to your food bucket list. I would definitely try the sweet one with the melted brown sugar and cinnamon. That sounds really good. But that's all I have for that. I am going to get you into some more High Noon news.
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2: Marines with Marine Fighter Attack Squadron 242 conducted their routine maintenance to keep aircrafts ready at Marine Corps Air Station Iwakuni. Aircraft avionics technicians and other maintenance personnel conduct regular inspections and servicing to help ensure aircrafts remain safe and ready for flight. These procedures allow Marines to identify potential issues, maintain aviation safety standards, and support flight line operations. The work performed by VMFA 242 maintainers plays a key role in keeping the squadron mission ready and capable of supporting operations throughout the Pacific region. I'm Lance Corporal Tier Noel, reporting from AFN Iwakuni.

0: Marines report.
1: U.S. Marines and the Thailand Mine Action Center have successfully completed a major two-week bomb disposal exercise at the Phu Lam Yai Training Ground. Deploying from Okinawa, technicians from the 3rd Explosive Ordnance Disposal Company worked alongside Thai counterparts to locate and destroy over 10,000 explosive remnants of war recovered from Thailand's border region. The joint team safely detonated over 4,500 pounds of net explosives and converted live ordnance into inert training aids. To bypass potential logistical constraints in the field, technicians integrated both conventional and binary demolition techniques, proving that adaptability and partnership remain critical to security and long-term regional stability. This has been your High Noon Update. Reporting from Media Bureau Yokosuka, I am Petty Officer Anthony Robledo.

It is currently 12:46, and unfortunately, we are coming to the end of this hour and the end of High Noon. But fortunately for you, you can tune into your local afternoon show at about 14 or 2, sorry. So if you just stick around a little bit and listen to some nice music, you can hear your local afternoon show. But right now, I am going to get you back into some hits, and you are listening to it right here on AFN, the Eagle, serving America's best.

0: expressing concern about diesel prices hitting record highs, and Republicans are particularly concerned. Iowa cattle farmer Lance Littlebridge says he's probably spending $100 an hour worth of fuel to keep his farm running, weeks ahead of critical midterm elections, with early voting already underway in parts of the U.S.
1: Farmers typically don't always vote with their checkbook. They vote on social issues, and so I think the mood is that they're still going to continue to vote for those that serve us well. But there is still a lot of talk and concern that the state will go blue.
0: A White House economic advisor blaming the uptick in inflation on new fighting between Iran-backed Houthis and Saudi Arabia in the Middle East. Meanwhile, stocks tumbled Wednesday after higher-than-expected inflation data. ABC's Rachel Scott.
2: The final report on the steep prices Americans are facing before the crucial midterm elections. Spiking gas and diesel now pushing the rate of inflation to 3.7%. In Arizona, President Trump, now nearly 2 years into his term, blaming his predecessor, Joe Biden.
3: Yeah, that was caused by Biden.
2: But inflation has gone up since President Trump took office. A typical American family is paying about $600 more a month than they were 3 years ago.
0: Arizona was the president's rally stop early Wednesday, and then was off to Montana, where he promised federal money
3: to help more Montana families buy a home. Next year, under my leadership, Fannie Mae and Freddie Mac will be investing $3 billion in Montana mortgages to help 10,000 Montana homebuyers achieve their American dream.
0: Six Flags over Georgia is set to reopen Friday, days after a man fell to his death from the Goliath roller coaster. That ride remaining closed as investigators examine what happened. Other Six Flags parks have temporarily closed similar rides. You're listening to ABC News.
4: This is your News in One. Reporting for AFN Europe, I'm Army Staff Sergeant Rebecca Wall. From the flight line to the 50-yard line, 48th Fighter Wing airmen represent the U.S. Airmen from RAF Lakenheath paraded the colors onto the field at Tottenham Hotspur Stadium during the opening game of the NFL's London Series. The pregame ceremony put the airmen in front of thousands of fans in the country where they serve. Staff Sergeant Rotondo from 48th Fighter Wing says the opportunity was about more than carrying the flag onto the field.
5: Representing my country in front of thousands of people is honestly an honor. When they see the U.S. nurse service members participating today, I hope they take away the strength and partnership that the United States and the U.K. hold so dearly on the field. Being able to represent that at a football game in their territory is pretty cool.
4: The London game was a part of the NFL's International Series. With more games scheduled across Europe, service members and their families can catch the action on the AFN Now app. That was your News in One. I'm Army Staff Sergeant Rebecca Wall.
6: In Los Angeles.
7: NLCS Game 3, the Brewers and the Dodgers. Milwaukee already up 2-0, and they look well on their way to going up 3-0 as they now lead it by 3, 5-2, with two outs in the bottom of the eighth inning. Jake Bowers and Garrett Mitchell, the crucial home runs in the seventh to give the Brewers the lead that they had surrendered in the sixth inning on a Will Smith double, but the back-to-back home runs plus a wild pitch now giving the Brewers a three-run cushion. Blake Snell had pitched well through six-plus innings with nine strikeouts, but in the seventh inning gave up those two costly home runs. Tomorrow's Game 4 has been moved to 8 o'clock Eastern time. That's because the American League Championship Series Game 3 was moved to 1 o'clock Eastern in the afternoon in anticipation of inclement weather in Cleveland. And in other Major League Baseball news, the Phillies and Don Mattingly have agreed to make him the permanent manager.
6: Yeah. AFN the Eagle.
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1: Japan's prime minister criticized the U.S. military's month-long curfew in Okinawa after a Marine was arrested for a woman's killing. The suspect denies the allegations and the case has been referred to prosecutors. Okinawa officials have several demands, including changes to the status of forces agreement. Acting Army Secretary Adam Tell pledged to continue modernizing the Army's acquisition process in his first public address. He emphasized cutting bureaucracy and getting equipment to soldiers faster. Tell also announced a competition to test defense industry production and supply chains. The USS Abraham Lincoln returned to San Diego after a 322-day deployment. Family celebrated the crew's return while expressing concern over exhaustion and mental health struggles. Despite the challenges, they praised the sailors' resilience and accomplishments.
0: For more headlines, catch Stars and Stripes at stripes.com.
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4: This is your Kanto Connection. I'm Seaman Apprentice Evan Ayanaza. On September 12th, Naval Air Facility at Sugi hosted its annual Bonadori celebration, bringing together U.S. service members, their families, local residents, and the Japan Maritime Self-Defense Force. The event celebrates Japanese culture through traditional dancing, performances, food, and community activities. More than just a festival, Bonadori helps strengthen the enduring friendship and working relationship between NAF at Sugi and the local community and our Japanese military partners. Here's NAF at Sugi Commanding Officer Captain Jeffrey Schwab.
5: As you know, this is a 50-50 base with the JMSDF brethren, and as you look around this crowd, you'll see an equal number of U.S. Navy representatives as you do JMSDF. And so really, this is a joint activity that we like to put on with the local community. And so as we do every day here at NAF at Sugi, this is the Alliance in Action.
4: That was your Kanto Connection. I'm Seaman Apprentice Evan Ayanaza.

0: One of the most frequently asked questions AFN gets is who decides what songs air on AFN the Eagle? The answer is listeners in the United States. AFN plays the most popular hits of today and yesterday according to airplay, download, and sales charts in the states. 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
1: Drinking and driving is a serious offense in Japan, both on and off base. Being a passenger in a car operated by an intoxicated driver may also subject you to prosecution. Be a good ambassador to Japan by drinking responsibly.
2: Here's a few words from NAF Atsugi's executive officer, Commander James Beatty, on what's happening around Atsugi.
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0: of the midterms. I'm Ted Lindner, Fox News. President Trump wrapping up a rally in Bullhead City, Arizona, Wednesday to support Republican Representative Andy Biggs. He's looking to unseat Democrat incumbent Governor Katie Hobbs. The president accusing Governor Hobbs of being under the thumb of the cartels.
1: People say she's paid off by the cartels. I wouldn't be surprised. They got plenty of cash. Because what she does, it doesn't make sense. Something has to be between her and the cartels.
0: Governor Hobbs has portrayed herself as able to work across the aisle while also attacking Representative Biggs as being too partisan. President Trump making a promise the Department of War will build a new super range to test new weapons and technology.
1: Potential autonomous weapons, space and electronic warfare technology, supersonics and hypersonics. Montana will help ensure the American military always reigns supreme. So you're getting it, everybody. Will you please leave me alone?
0: The president.
1: Leave me alone, Tim.
0: The president speaking there from his rally in Montana on Wednesday night. A recent Fox poll, 59% of registered voters say cost of living is the top economic issue. 85% say they're extremely concerned or very concerned about inflation and high prices. North Korea says it's test-fired cruise missiles designed to be fired from submarines as it continues to expand its military capabilities during a prolonged freeze in diplomacy with Washington and Seoul. North Korean state media describing the weapons as strategic, implying an intent to arm them with nuclear warheads, but did not specify whether they were launched from an actual sub or an underwater test platform. And the Milwaukee Brewers, one game away from winning the National League pennant, taking a 3-0 lead in the NLCS over the Dodgers after their 6-2 win in L.A. on Wednesday night. 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
3: I'm Sergeant Dominic Smith. In the Republic of Korea, Kang Shin-chol, the ROK Minister of National Defense, has visited USFK headquarters on Camp Humphreys. This marked his first visit to emphasize his focus on the importance of the alliance. U.S. Army soldiers have conducted the U.S. Army Pacific Validation for the 59th Annual Philip A. Connelly Competition at Joint Base Lewis-McChord. During the training, soldiers operated a drone to showcase emergency resupply training via sling load operations. Finally, in Hawaii, U.S. Navy SEALers have paid respects to Gold Star families during the Bells Across America event at Joint Base Pearl Harbor Hickam. The ceremony honored the fallen service members commemorating their life and service. This has been your Pacific Pulse. I'm U.S. Army Sergeant Dominic Smith.
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5: NLCS Game 3, the Brewers and the Dodgers. Milwaukee already up 2-0, and they look well on their way to going up 3-0 as they now lead it by 3-5-2 with two outs in the bottom of the eighth inning. Jake Bowers and Garrett Mitchell, the crucial home runs in the seventh to give the Brewers the lead that they had surrendered in the sixth inning on a Will Smith double, but the back-to-back home runs plus a wild pitch now giving the Brewers a 3-run cushion. Blake Snell had pitched well through 6-plus innings with 9 strikeouts, but in the 7th inning gave up those 2 costly home runs. Tomorrow's Game 4 has been moved to 8 o'clock Eastern Time. That's because the American League Championship Series Game 3 was moved to 1 o'clock Eastern in the afternoon in anticipation of inclement weather in Cleveland. And in other Major League Baseball news, the Phillies and Don Mattingly have agreed to make him the permanent manager.
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0: For Ghost Station at Yokota Air Base, smoking and vaping aside, any family housing is prohibited. Tower residents are also prohibited from smoking or vaping on the unit balconies. In garden units, if no one lives on the second floor, smoking is authorized on the patio with the doors and windows closed. Smokeless tobacco products are authorized indoors, and residents may also smoke or vape in privately owned vehicles if all the windows are closed and the vehicle is at least 50 feet away from any federal facility. In all other cases, smoking and vaping is only authorized in designated tobacco areas approved by the installation commander.
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1: Japan's prime minister criticized the U.S. military's month-long curfew in Okinawa after a Marine was arrested for a woman's killing. The suspect denies the allegations and the case has been referred to prosecutors. Okinawa officials have several demands, including changes to the status of forces agreement. Acting Army Secretary Adam Tell pledged to continue modernizing the Army's acquisition process in his first public address. He emphasized cutting bureaucracy and getting equipment to soldiers faster. Tell also announced a competition to test defense industry production and supply chains. The USS Abraham Lincoln returned to San Diego after a 322-day deployment. Family celebrated the crew's return while expressing concern over exhaustion and mental health struggles. Despite the challenges, they praised the sailors' resilience and accomplishments.
0: For more headlines, catch Stars and Stripes at stripes.com.
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4: This is your Kanto Connection. I'm Stephen Apprentice, Evan I. Nazo. The 374th Airlift Wing at Judge Advocate Office's Operation and International Law Chief, Air Force Captain Caleb Bertrand, talks a little bit about what happens if you get caught speeding in Japan.
5: On the administrative side, there are some things that will have to happen. So you'll have to receive a SOFA briefing, either from security forces or from the legal office. That'll be scheduled up with us. That's where you're going to get to know what your rights are, both under the SOFA and under the Constitution of Japan, as well as under the Criminal Code of Japan. Then, administratively, you will most likely be put on an international hold. What does that mean, you may ask? Well, let me tell you. International hold means exactly what it sounds like. You don't get to leave the country of Japan without written authority from a competent commander. This is because we have to make you available for interviews by the government of Japan.
4: That was your Kanto Connection. I'm Simi Prentice, Evan I. Nazo.
6: All the hits, right?

0: fabulous.
1: This is Hisano with your Japanese culture tip. Do you have a texting while walking habit? When you're in public areas in Japan, it is encouraged that you stay off your cell phone for safety reasons. Also, it is good etiquette to refrain from speaking loudly on public transportation so as not to disturb fellow passengers. Next time, when you're in a public area, be mindful and respectful of your surroundings. See you again. Dewa mata.
2: Have you been stressed out lately? Rid yourself of toxins and activate your self-healing abilities with a Ashiatsu massage at the Yano Fitness Center. For more information, check out Kamzama's MWR website.

0: Now here's a few words from Commander Fleet Activities Yokosuka's commanding officer, Captain John Hopkins, on what's happening on Yokosuka.
1: On Wednesday, October 14th at 10 a.m., our community will come together for a domestic violence awareness walk. Starting at the Community Readiness Center, I encourage you to come out, join us, walk with us, and show your support for healthy, safe relationships in our community. 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
2: As a condition of accepting on-base driving privileges, drivers give consent to blood alcohol content testing while driving or in control of a motor vehicle. Failure to submit to a lawfully requested test will result in immediate suspension of driving privileges.
3: So, your total is 120,000 yen.
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1: From ABC News. Escalating concern about diesel prices hitting record highs, and Republicans are particularly concerned. Iowa cattle farmer Lance Littlebridge says he's probably spending $100 an hour worth of fuel to keep his farm running, weeks ahead of critical midterm elections, with early voting already underway in parts of the U.S.
2: Farmers typically don't always vote with their checkbook. They vote on social issues, and so I think the mood is that they're still going to continue to vote for those that serve us well. But there is still a lot of talk and concern that the state will go blue.
1: A White House economic advisor blaming the uptick in inflation on new fighting between Iran-backed Houthis and Saudi Arabia in the Middle East. Meanwhile, stocks tumbled Wednesday after higher-than-expected inflation data. ABC's Rachel Scott.
3: The final report on the steep prices Americans are facing before the crucial midterm elections. Spiking gas and diesel now pushing the rate of inflation to 3.7%. In Arizona, President Trump, now nearly 2 years into his term, blaming his predecessor, Joe Biden.
4: Yeah, that was caused by Biden.
3: But inflation has gone up since President Trump took office. A typical American family is paying about $600 more a month than they were 3 years ago.
1: Arizona was the president's rally stop early Wednesday, and then was off to Montana, where he promised federal money
4: to help more Montana families buy a home. Next year, under my leadership, Fannie Mae and Freddie Mac will be investing $3 billion in Montana mortgages to help 10,000 Montana homebuyers achieve their American dream.
1: Six Flags over Georgia is set to reopen Friday, days after a man fell to his death from the Goliath roller coaster. That ride remaining closed as investigators examine what happened. Other Six Flags parks have temporarily closed similar rides. You're listening to ABC News.
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6: I'm Sergeant Dominic Smith. In the Republic of Korea, Kang Shin-chol, the ROK Minister of National Defense, has visited USFK headquarters on Camp Humphreys. This marked his first visit to emphasize his focus on the importance of the alliance. U.S. Army soldiers have conducted the U.S. Army Pacific Validation for the 59th Annual Philip A. Connelly Competition at Joint Base Lewis-McChord. During the training, soldiers operated a drone to showcase emergency resupply training via sling load operations. Finally, in Hawaii, U.S. Navy sailors have paid respects to Gold Star families during the Bells Across America event at Joint Base Pearl Harbor Hickam. The ceremony honored the fallen service members commemorating their life and service. This has been your Pacific Pulse. I'm U.S. Army Sergeant Dominic Smith.
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8: Major League Baseball, NLCS Game 3 has gone final in Los Angeles.
9: 3-2 pitch. That swings and misses, and the ball game is over. Wisconsin has 3-0 in the series sound. The Brewers a win away from going to the World Series. 6-2 the final score.
8: Brewers Radio Network with the call as the Brewers get two big home runs in the seventh inning to retake the lead that they would not relinquish. Jake Bowers and Garrett Mitchell going back to back to put the Brewers one win away from the World Series. The ALCS is tomorrow. It's been moved up to 1 o'clock because they're expecting inclement weather in Cleveland. As a result, NLCS Game 4 in Los Angeles will now be played at 8 o'clock Eastern Time. Managerial news, Don Mattingly and the Phillies have agreed to a 2-year deal to make him the full-time manager.
7: All the music.

What's going on? This is Senior Airman Austin Wiley, a.k.a. DJ Me So Smooth, your guide for a smooth ride right here on Sunset Drive. And this hour, we are talking about the biggest news in sports. And the biggest news today all seems to revolve around the same thing. Baseball. And not just any baseball, but the matchup between the Milwaukee Brewers and the Los Angeles Dodgers. We're also going to be looking at how the consequences of these teams building up the way they have seem to have fans, writers, players, coaches, and those skeptics alike thinking this just may be a pivotal point for all of Major League Baseball, even to the extent that we may see players and teams making moves a lot sooner than we'd expect. We're also going to be diving into all this along with more of, well, you guessed it, today's top hits and the latest news from all around the Pacific that you will not want to miss. Coming up next right here on AFN Tokyo the Eagle, serving America's best.

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0: You've been working all day. Now get in the car, turn up your radio, and jam out on the Sunset Drive. Yes!

Nobody likes a rain delay. And, well, maybe sports fans understand that better than anybody. But one other sports fan tidbit that pretty much everybody will recognize and understand is that for this reason and so many others, live events such as sports are completely unpredictable. So because of that, well, your daily AFN television schedule is also always subject to change, especially those surrounded by live sports, live television, live news, and live events. Whether it's Mother Nature bringing a rainstorm or maybe a game stretching into triple overtime, it could even just be a sudden change in the lineup. But no matter what the change is, we have to adjust our programming on the fly. And here's another behind-the-scenes tidbit. AFN is actually contractually obligated to end a live sporting events broadcast when the originating stateside network ends its coverage. When they cut the feed, well, we have to do the same. And yes, we know that sudden schedule changes can be frustrating. And we want to keep you fully in the loop. That's why we want you to have the best way to stay up to date on real-time programming shifts. And that is by following us on all of our official social media, such as Facebook or Twitter. And remember, you can also check the most accurate and up-to-date schedules anytime on our website at afn.mil. And if that's not good enough, 90% of our sporting programs are also available to be streamed on demand with our online streaming service app, AFN Now. And, well, if you're not here just for the TV, don't worry, because we also got more of today's top hits and the latest news you will not want to miss right here on AFN The Eagle, serving America's best.

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3: 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This iteration focuses heavily on Yokota's ability to maneuver and sustain the joint force across diverse and demanding scenarios. Base residents and personnel can expect an uptick in flight activities, heightened noise levels, and periodically simulated alarm conditions.
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The biggest story in sports today has all been revolving around one thing. And it's not just one sport, but one game in particular. You see, the Milwaukee Brewers have been facing off the Los Angeles Dodgers for their chance to go to the World Series for the first time in 44 years. But they're not facing just any team. The Dodgers are the back-to-back World Series champions. And, well, the Brewers had a 2-0 game lead going in today's matchup, meaning that the Dodgers needed to step things up. And these games are now being played in Los Angeles. So with the home team advantage, the Dodgers started to look alive again. Will Smith got a 2-run double, giving Los Angeles the lead. But then one player came up to bat and changed the pace of everything. Jake Bowers. He came up to the plate, fouling off pitch after pitch, refusing to go away just as things were getting heated. And, well, good thing he did, because as Bowers steps to the plate, he chose not to give in for an entire 12-pitch battle. He saw 11 pitches against Yamamoto in Game 2. And in the same exact way, fouling off pitches again and again, he gave the team momentum and eventually hit the first of two back-to-back home runs that eventually gave Brewers a 3-2 lead. And yeah, one batter later, that next home run, I mean, they were leading 4-2. That's pretty much clinching their chance at a 3-0 victory. And without leaving too many play-by-play commentations in the air, for those of you who want to watch the game, you may not want to listen to this next part. But the Brewers battled it out and took the game home. That's right. They ended up winning a staggering 6-2 as the Dodgers were unable to rally on their offense for the remainder of the game. This means they are one win against the Dodgers away for their first World Series appearance in 44 years. Not only that, but this would also be the first time in history that the Brewers would win a World Series if they are to pull off the next few wins.

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That way, no matter where you are, no matter what device you use, no matter when you want to watch, you can watch your favorite sports live or on demand, all in one place. AFN Now. And now, it's time for AFN to get back to more of today's top hits right here on AFN Tokyo The Eagle, serving America's best.

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2: 3:45, another beautiful morning here in Tokyo, currently looking at 73 degrees and cloudy skies across the region. 64 the forecasted high for tonight, and that chance of rain bringing itself all the way down to 2% tonight. And now taking a look at Yokosuka, currently sitting at 73 degrees with overcast skies. 64 degrees the anticipated low tonight, and that chance of rain still dwindling around 1 to 3% through the evening hours. And your currency exchange rate, courtesy of Community Bank, is for every one U.S. dollar, you will have 154 yen. And for every 1 hour of Sunset Drive you listen to, I'm going to give you another hour of today's top hits and the latest news you will not want to miss on AFN Tokyo The Eagle, serving America's best.

all of the sports industry seems to be keeping their eyes on one thing, and that just happens to be baseball, and in particular, the Los Angeles Dodgers. But right now, we're not talking about that same NLCS matchup against the Brewers. We're talking about how the way this season has gone, and the way previous seasons in recent history have gone, it looks like MLB may be reaching a pivotal point, which a lot of fans, players, managers, teams, and skeptics alike are thinking could change the course of that sport forever. Well, you see, considering the Dodgers' payroll, the Los Angeles Dodgers pay an exorbitantly high amount compared to some competitors for players that they think will help secure a championship. Now, of course, advocates will say that these players are worth that value, and that is precisely why these incredible players seem to agree that they want to play for a winning team. However, there's also those saying that other teams have owners with billions of dollars who are simply not accruing enough money for allocation towards player salaries. Instead, those owners are looking for personal profits over seasonal success. In those cases, those players, managers, fans, and advocates don't think it's necessarily the Dodgers' fault for this result of disparity between payrolls. However, there are those who say this gives a generational disadvantage to teams who are not able to afford those luxuries. And, well, that's why luxury tax would normally be making up for it. But in the case of the Dodgers, their successive successes, not just one, but year after year, allow them to continue to make these contracts that continue to create a dynasty out of the team. Well, this brings up a glaring question. Tarek Skubal, a recent signee onto the Los Angeles Dodgers, is a Cy Young Award winner and defending champion of that award. But the Los Angeles Dodgers starting pitcher is also expected to be a top free agent during the upcoming offseason. And with all of these heated conversations about payrolls on these teams, well, Major League Baseball and the Major League Baseball's Players Association are continuing to negotiate a new collective bargaining agreement. This means that there might be the threat of a player lockout looming in the distance. So what does this mean? Well, not only does this kind of put the track of the next Major League Baseball season in limbo, but it also means that players like Skubal, they may be looking to sign an inevitably massive contract as early as December of this year. That is the deadline before a knockout for those contracts to be considered under new MLB lockout considerations. Well, during a recent appearance on Foul Territory, insiders were talking about in-depth analysis of Skubal's MLB free agency outlook, considering he's not only a multi-Cy Young Award winner, but also leading a team to an NLCS championship series. And of course, that puts him very high on the roll of those teams looking to add to their roster. But for a team like the Dodgers, if a lockout means that they need to reach salary caps that they're already exceeding, well, that might mean changes to the Dodgers organization, the Mets organization, the Yankees organization, and others. Regardless as to how it goes, we are all excited to see how the NLCS and ALCS pay out. And of course, we're also excited to see what matchup we're going to be seeing for an inevitably historic World Series this season. And no matter where you want to catch the games, in a sports bar or at home, you can catch it right here on AFN, because we are serving America's best.

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2: Campaigning continues. I'm Ted Lindner, Fox News. President Trump rallying for Republican candidates in Arizona with just 19 days till the November election. Fox's Kristen Goodwin with more.
3: President Trump touting Arizona Republican candidates, telling a crowd in Bullhead City Wednesday, GOP gubernatorial nominee Congressman Andy Biggs will always stand with law enforcement.
4: Andy Biggs he's smart and he's common sense. And he's going to do a hell of a job, and he respects the heroes of ICE and the heroes of Border Patrol who have done such a good job.
3: Biggs is challenging incumbent Democratic Governor of Arizona, Katie Hobbs.
5: Vote Republican top to bottom. Let's turn Arizona red. Thank you, Mr. President. Thank you.
3: President Trump again asking voters to pretend he is on the ballot to protect border security and his tax policies. Kristen Goodwin, Fox News.
2: The president also campaigning for GOP Montana congressional candidate Aaron Flint Wednesday night. Flint, an Army veteran and radio host who's in a tight race against Sam Forstag, a Democratic labor union leader and Forest Service smoke jumper. North Korea says its test-fired cruise missiles designed to be fired from submarines as it continues to expand its military capabilities during a prolonged freeze in diplomacy with Washington and Seoul. North Korea's state media describing the weapons as strategic, implying an intent to arm them with nuclear warheads, but did not specify whether they were launched from an actual submarine or an underwater test platform. The Milwaukee Brewers are one game away from the pennant, taking a 3-0 lead in the NLCS after their 6-2 victory in L.A. over the Dodgers on Wednesday night. Stocks dropping Wednesday, marking their worst single-day decline since July after a hotter-than-expected inflation report. The Dow falling 48 points. The S&P fell 86 points. The Nasdaq sank over 500 points. 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
7: I'm Sergeant Dominic Smith. In the Republic of Korea, Kang Shin-chol, the ROK Minister of National Defense, has visited USFK headquarters on Camp Humphreys. This marked his first visit to emphasize his focus on the importance of the alliance. U.S. Army soldiers have conducted the U.S. Army Pacific Validation for the 59th Annual Philip A. Conley Competition at Joint Base Lewis-McChord. During the training, soldiers operated a drone to showcase emergency resupply training via sling load operations. Finally, in Hawaii, U.S. Navy sailors have paid respects to Gold Star families during the Bells Across America event at Joint Base Pearl Harbor Hickam. The ceremony honored the fallen service members commemorating their life and service. This has been your Pacific Pulse. I'm U.S. Army Sergeant Dominic Smith.
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9: Final score out in Los Angeles as the Milwaukee Brewers take a commanding 3-0 series lead against the Dodgers in this NLCS after a 6-2 win on Wednesday night. They got the lead first, did the Brewers, on a Jackson Chourio leadoff home run in the first. The Dodgers would temporarily reclaim the lead on a Will Smith 2-RBI double, but the big blow came in the seventh as Jake Bowers and Garrett Mitchell went back-to-back in hitting home runs for Milwaukee to give them a lead that they would not relinquish, and they're now just one win away from a playing in the World Series. Game four tomorrow, push back to 8 o'clock Eastern time. That's because the ALCS was moved up in the afternoon in anticipation of inclement weather tomorrow evening in Cleveland. So ALCS Game 3 tomorrow will be at 1 o'clock Eastern time, and the NLCS Game 4 will be at 8.

What's going on? This is Senior Airman Austin Wiley, a.k.a. DJ Me So Smooth, your guide for a smooth ride right here on Sunset Drive. And we're going to have a very special guest joining us here in the studio from USO Yokota, talking about some incredible announcements. We're talking about a very big figure coming to Yokota, and also perhaps even stopping by some other installations across the Pacific, just making sure that they can not only do their everyday mission that is the USO's purpose for being overseas, but also to create meaningful and memorable interactions that allow service members and their families the chance to get up close and personal with people that they've admired, adore, or enjoy seeing in their spectacular careers back in the States. We're going to be talking about exactly what it is and who it is that is coming to Japan, and also more about Japan's USO and what you can do, not only to help the USO, but perhaps just to enjoy and become part of the USO community wherever you are in Japan. Coming up next, along with, of course, more of today's top hits and latest news from all across the Pacific that you simply will not want to miss. Coming up right here on AFN Tokyo The Eagle, serving America's best.

0: Welcome back. We are joined here in the studio by a very special guest who is actually apparently upset that they missed the entire sports hour that I did last hour because we are not done talking about baseball, believe it or not. But this is not your regular sports hour. This is a little insight to what's happening on the Yokota Installation's very own USO Center. Because from what I hear, there's some pretty special stuff cooking up. Amber, what do we have going on at USO Yokota?
1: We have some very exciting news. If you are a baseball fan, specifically the MLB, we have a major star coming. It is Paul Skeens. He is the Pittsburgh Pirates pitcher. He's coming to military communities across the Pacific, not only Yokota, but also Yokosuka and Misawa. We're super excited to have him in the Yokota community. Just one of baseball's like biggest stars. He's won the National League Rookie of the Year in 2024, the Cy Young Award in 2025. Yeah. It's just a really incredible opportunity for our service members and their military families to connect with this professional athlete.
0: Oh, completely. I mean, it's an incredible opportunity because overseas, we feel sometimes so disconnected from back home.
1: Right.
0: But getting to watch the games at the USO or on AFN, we keep up with our hometowns by following our favorite teams. And this guy, he's kind of a big deal.
1: Yeah, word has spread, and we've had a lot of interest. People have been coming in asking about it. He'll be at the center Friday, October 23rd, from 3 to 4 p.m. for that hour. So you can come out and meet him and get your picture.
0: Yeah, no, it is absolutely an incredible opportunity. Myself, as a sports fan, as having grown up being an athlete, playing so much baseball, and also just knowing a little bit about his past before he became a Major League Baseball player.
1: Right.
0: What an incredible opportunity it is to not only meet him, but maybe pick his brain a little bit about how his career evolved from what he originally wanted to do after college to where he is now. We're going to be diving into more of this after we dive into more of today's top hits. And of course, the latest news from across the Pacific that you simply will not want to miss, much like a fastball from Mr. Paul Skeens. We are going to be throwing it by you at the speed of light right here on AFN Tokyo, the Eagle, serving.

on hits. Run by

0: It's time for your frontline headlines with Stars and Stripes.
1: Japan's prime minister criticized the U.S. military's month-long curfew in Okinawa after a Marine was arrested for a woman's killing. The suspect denies the allegations and the case has been referred to prosecutors. Okinawa officials have several demands, including changes to the status of forces agreement. Acting Army Secretary Adam Tell pledged to continue modernizing the Army's acquisition process in his first public address. He emphasized cutting bureaucracy and getting equipment to soldiers faster. Tell also announced a competition to test defense industry production and supply chains. The USS Abraham Lincoln returned to San Diego after a 322-day deployment. Family celebrated the crew's return while expressing concern over exhaustion and mental health struggles. Despite the challenges, they praised the sailors' resilience and accomplishments.
0: For more headlines, catch Stars and Stripes at stripes.com.
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4: This is your Kanto Connection. I'm Seaman Apprentice Evan Ayanaza. On September 12th, Naval Air Facility at Sugi hosted its annual Bonadori celebration, bringing together U.S. service members, their families, local residents, and the Japan Maritime Self-Defense Force. The event celebrates Japanese culture through traditional dancing, performances, food, and community activities. More than just a festival, Bonadori helps strengthen the enduring friendship and working relationship between NAF at Sugi and the local community and our Japanese military partners. Here's NAF at Sugi Commanding Officer Captain Jeffrey Schwab.
5: As you know, this is a 50-50 base with the JMSDF brethren, and as you look around this crowd, you'll see an equal number of U.S. Navy representatives as you do JMSDF. And so really, this is a joint activity that we like to put on with the local community. And so as we do every day here at NAF at Sugi, this is the Alliance in action.
4: That was your Kanto Connection. I'm Seaman Apprentice Evan Ayanaza.
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8: 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I went deaf on it.

0: Welcome back. We're once again joined in the studio by a very special guest, Amber from the USO here on Yokota, telling us about an incredible special visitor we've got coming, none other than the MLB sensation, Rookie of the Year, Cy Young Award-winning pitcher, Paul Skeens, coming to Japan to help bring up that morale, make service members feel connected to home, and also make baseball feel alive while we're in the middle of the heated playoff series. We have the ALCS and NLCS in full swing, as you've been seeing on AFN all week long. But there's more to Paul Skeens than just baseball, it turns out.
1: Yeah, so what makes this really fun for the military community is that Paul Skeens actually started his college baseball career at the U.S. Air Force Academy. So it's kind of a full circle thing. Go ahead.
0: No.
1: So he started there. He later transferred to LSU, where he helped win the 2023 College World Series.
0: Yeah.
1: And then he was the first selected first overall in the MLB draft in 2023. So pretty impressive, yeah.
0: Yeah, to say that you could be so dominant in college that you were the first overall pick after winning the College World Series is incredible. But if you think about it, I mean, not because he's Air Force or anything, right? But if he wanted to be a pilot, he's got to have incredible motivation, dedication, and also precision, his hand-eye coordination, and also his ability to repeat those movements with precision. It kind of makes a lot of sense why he was so successful at a position as technical as baseball's pitching.
1: Yeah, he even went on to represent Team USA in the 2026 World Baseball Classic. It's pretty cool.
0: Yeah, right here in Japan. Pretty impressive. This is going to be kind of like a victory lap for him, if you think about it, right? Just having all of this opportunity to, at first, seek out an Air Force career, then all of a sudden be the biggest sensation in baseball, fly out to Japan to represent the entire country for the World Baseball Classic, and now you're back to celebrate all of those accomplishments with the service members that you've been working alongside and wanted to be part of for the longest time.
1: Yeah. So again, this is next Friday, October 23rd at USO Yokota, which is inside the Yujo Community Center at 3 p.m. You can come out and meet him.
0: Pretty sweet opportunity. If you're not too busy watching him on TV, well, I would say you might as well stop by, because the one thing that's better than watching it on TV is maybe seeing it live. But of course, no matter what sports, news, or live television you want to watch, you can catch it on your TV, tablet, smartphone, or even your Xbox through AFN. And of course, if you don't have a place to do that already, well, the USO near you has all the amenities you need to make sure you feel connected to your favorite teams, favorite sports, and all of your favorite media from back home. That includes, of course, a chance to listen to all your favorite hits and the latest news you don't want to miss right here on AFN Tokyo, the Eagle, serving America's best.

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2: 4:40, another beautiful afternoon here in Tokyo. Currently looking at 73 degrees with mostly cloudy skies across the region. 60 degrees, the forecasted low for tonight, and that chance of rain now sitting at a comfortable 1%. You can probably keep that umbrella at home. Now taking a look at Camp Fuji, currently sitting at 66 degrees with partially cloudy skies across the region. A chilly 53 degrees, the low for tonight. And that chance of rain looking like it's going to stick around about 7% throughout the night. And your currency exchange rate, courtesy of Community Bank, is for every one U.S. dollar, you will have 154 yen. And as usual, with every 1 hour of Sunset Drive you listen to, we're going to bring you another hour of today's top hits and the latest news from all around the Pacific that you will not want to miss. Coming up next, right here on AFN Tokyo, the Eagle, serving America's best.

0: Welcome back. We are joined here in the studio by a special guest, none other than Amber from USO Yokota, bringing us the latest and greatest about what's happening with one of baseball's biggest stars coming to Japan. And not just coming to Japan, but stopping by several installations across the region just to make sure that we can make the family here in Yokota and on other nearby installations feel seen, feel recognized, and feel skeins.
1: Really love to provide this kind of home away from home for service members, especially overseas. It's the USO's mission overall, but especially overseas when everyone's so far from all their family and friends. Right. It's just really a huge part of what we're trying to provide for the community. So part of that is bringing these like meaningful experiences to you guys that provide that a little piece of home to our military community. We know that, you know, being over here, you can miss out on so much, you know, not just with family and friends, but all the different events that happen in the States, like concerts, the sporting events, you know, that are always there, opportunities like this that happen more in America, but not so much here. So it's really an honor to be able to bring someone out of, you know, of this caliber to for people to meet.
0: Absolutely. And it's just an incredible showcase of not only what the USO has continued to do for decades to support overseas service members, but their dedication to stop at no string and pull them until they find a way to support families and service members overseas in any way they can, whether it's giving you a place to relax and recuperate, a way to connect, a way to get back in touch with your hobbies or find new ones, or to see some of today's biggest stars on screen, on the stage, and on the scene, just like Paul Skeens.
1: Yeah, we're really hoping to create some lasting memories for service members and their families. So we hope you guys come out. We're excited to see the community come together and welcome him to Yokota. Again, it's next Friday, October 23rd at 3 p.m. at USO Yokota, which is Building 327 in the Yujo Community Center.
0: Well, we will certainly be waiting to hear more news as the event gets closer. If you want to find out about events like this at Yokosuka's USO, Yokota's USO, any USO in the region, make sure you are following the local installations, USO, Facebook, and Instagram social media channels. That way, you can find out about information on those events, also about details you may need to know in order to participate, or updates on those events in real time. Of course, Amber, thank you so much for sharing all of this with us and all of our listeners across the Kanto Plains. That way, we get the best chance possible to make this a memory that so much of our community will never forget.
1: Yeah, thanks for having me.
0: Absolutely. We look forward to this event and all of those that are coming later in October as spooky season is upon us. I'd say some of the programs you've had in the past were quite a hit. And well, good news. I've got another hit for you coming up next right here on AFN Tokyo The Eagle, because we are, as always, serving America's best.

That is going to do it for this hour of Sunset Drive. But don't worry, because we've got plenty more of today's top hits and the latest news from all across the Pacific that you simply will not want to miss. Coming up next right here on AFN Tokyo The Eagle, serving America's best.

0: Dave Thacker. Escalating concern about diesel prices hitting record highs, and Republicans are particularly concerned. Iowa cattle farmer Lance Littlebridge says he's probably spending $100 an hour worth of fuel to keep his farm running, weeks ahead of critical midterm elections, with early voting already underway in parts of the U.S.
1: Farmers typically don't always vote with their checkbook. They vote on social issues, and so I think the mood is that they're still going to continue to vote for those that serve us well. But there is still a lot of talk and concern that the state will go blue.
0: A White House economic advisor blaming the uptick in inflation on new fighting between Iran-backed Houthis and Saudi Arabia in the Middle East. Meanwhile, stocks tumbled Wednesday after higher-than-expected inflation data. ABC's Rachel Scott.
2: The final report on the steep prices Americans are facing before the crucial midterm elections. Spiking gas and diesel now pushing the rate of inflation to 3.7%. In Arizona, President Trump, now nearly 2 years into his term, blaming his predecessor, Joe Biden.
3: Yeah, that was caused by Biden.
2: But inflation has gone up since President Trump took office. A typical American family is paying about $600 more a month than they were 3 years ago.
0: Arizona was the president's rally stop early Wednesday, and then was off to Montana, where he promised federal money
3: to help more Montana families buy a home. Next year, under my leadership, Fannie Mae and Freddie Mac will be investing $3 billion in Montana mortgages to help 10,000 Montana homebuyers achieve their American dream.
0: Six Flags over Georgia is set to reopen Friday, days after a man fell to his death from the Goliath roller coaster. That ride remaining closed as investigators examine what happened. Other Six Flags parks have temporarily closed similar rides. You're listening to ABC News.
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6: Final score out in Los Angeles as the Milwaukee Brewers take a commanding 3-0 series lead against the Dodgers in this NLCS after a 6-2 win on Wednesday night. They got the lead first, did the Brewers, on a Jackson Chourio leadoff home run in the first. The Dodgers would temporarily reclaim the lead on a Will Smith 2-RBI double, but the big blow came in the seventh as Jake Bowers and Garrett Mitchell went back-to-back in hitting home runs for Milwaukee to give them a lead that they would not relinquish, and they're now just one win away from a playing in the World Series. Game four tomorrow, pushed back to 8 o'clock Eastern time. That's because the ALCS was moved up in the afternoon in anticipation of inclement weather tomorrow evening in Cleveland. So ALCS Game 3 tomorrow will be at 1 o'clock Eastern time, and the NLCS Game 4 will be at 8.
7: I'll be riding shotgun.
8: It's finally time to go home.
9: Do you think it's safe to say that you shouldn't be driving at NASCAR speeds?
8: Now enjoy your sunset drive.

What's going on? This is Senior Airman Austin Wiley, a.k.a. DJ Me So Smooth, your guide for a smooth ride on this sunset drive. In this hour, we are taking spooky season into full overdrive, but only for those who are ready to have more creative spooky season meals. We're talking about some interesting ways that food companies and industries are using this Halloween season to make some pretty crazy marketing ploys, and also ways that you can enjoy your spooky season with similarly inspired events on installations near you. And of course, if those events aren't a hit, well, don't worry. We got plenty of hits, along with more events and news you will not want to miss right here on AFN Tokyo The Eagle, serving America's best.

Hey. Hey, you. Yes, you. This is not a commercial. This is me talking to you, the one listening. Yeah. Do you have any idea how cool you are? I mean, you get the chance to listen to all of America's top hits free overseas, wherever you are and whenever you want. And you can do it on just about any smart device. That makes you pretty cool. And I'm glad that I can be like you, because I too love listening to my favorite hits on and off duty, wherever I'm at overseas, and of course, when I'm back in the States. But did you know that you could be like me? That's right. I don't mean that you're not cool already, but wouldn't it be cool to be the guy on the radio, or be the guy that makes the radio happen, or be the guy that secures the equipment that makes the radio possible? Regardless as to what it is you would like to do, if you're interested in a career at AFN, you're in luck. Because if you're in the military, just contact your in-service recruiter. They can talk to you about available positions that have to do with your immediate career fields or adjacent career fields, and even opportunities to train into career fields that just may land you at AFN. But if you are a U.S. civilian, well, good news, because we have job openings for positions in the Department of War Information Agency. That's right. It's the American Forces Network's opportunity to hire you as a civilian online at usajobs.gov. So whether you want to be the guy listening to the radio, talking on the radio, or sending the radio out to all the listeners out there just like you, well, if you want to be just a little bit cooler than the guy that listens to the radio, come and join our team and make the radio possible for people just like you who know the best way to get today's top hits and the latest news that they simply will not want to miss is by listening right here to AFN Tokyo the Eagle. Because we are, and you could be, serving America's best.

0: ever hear this growing up?
1: Close the door. Do you think I'm paying to cool the outside?
0: How about this?
1: Who left this light on?
0: Or this one?
2: Don't touch that thermostat. If you're cold, put on a sweater.
0: Sure, it was annoying growing up, but as an adult, you can kind of see their point. Energy costs money, and the more we can save, the better. Yes, you're agreeing with your parents. Yes, maybe you're old. Nice sweater. Turn stuff off before you go.
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4: Vehicle accidents are a leading cause of preventable injuries. 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
6: People of Yokota Air Base, do I have some news for you? 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You ready? 042-507-6555. Instead of having to call the base operator from your cell phone to get a hold of 225-RIDE, this is a direct line, making it easier and quicker for you to catch that safe ride home. Again, that number is 042-507-6555. 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

pineapple on pizza. Sorry, I might have just scared a few of you, but to be fair, it is spooky season, so I have every right, I think, to say something a little bit scary, even if it doesn't scare all of us. But here's the actually scary part. There's a new pizza that absolutely nobody asked for that's actually scarier than pineapple on pizza. Yes. And this is from a brand you likely already know. In fact, even the name happens to strike fear in its enemies. This small little pizza company started out as a tavern known as the Tombstone Tap. And the Tombstone Tap was named because it was located directly across the street from a local cemetery. But it turns out that one of the founders broke their leg and had a little extra time on their hands and decided they started to use this time to make the bar's small kitchen into an experiment grounds for their kind of Frankenstein-style Chicago pizza. And, well, it just so happened that after he fine-tuned the crust and some tangy sauce and spices with Wisconsin cheese, it ended up being a hit. And now, that little tavern has come to be what we know as Tombstone Pizza. Yes, Tombstone Pizza. It's a frozen pizza that we find in grocery stores all across the country and even here overseas in our local commissary. But if you thought pineapple on pizza was controversial, you're probably not going to like their Halloween special. Because this, although it's a brilliant price, is perhaps not a brilliant recipe. You see, they are taking their two biggest hits, pepperoni and five cheese, and turning them into limited edition Halloween kits. They're literally calling it the pizza that nobody asked for. It's pizza with candy corn sprinkled on top. Yeah. The kits are actually only $1.31, paying homage to the day of Halloween, 10/31, but not adding the extra zero in there just because they can. They're making this incredibly affordable pizza drop officially on their website this week, but you can only get it on their website. And that is going to be a pizza dedicated website where you can find this specific pizza nobody asked for there and there alone. Each limited edition kit is going to have one Tombstone pepperoni pizza or five cheese pizza, packets of candy corn, and baking ingredients. That part is easy. You bake it, you add the candy corn, and then you finish it off in the oven until there's some melty candy corn on top. If you happen to be interested for some reason, you can go on to Tombstone social media and find the link. But I think I'm going to pass on this scary pizza meal set. If instead you happen to be on Camp Zama and are looking for some Halloween pizza festivities, well, I've got good news, because the Shaw Club restaurant did just announce their own Halloween special menu, and this does involve pizza, but with some less scary additions. You see, you can get some cheese pizza with chicken tenders and fries for a really nice discounted price from their regular deals. Now, although I don't know if everyone's going to want both chicken tenders and pizza and fries, well, what I can say is I think the crowd will be at least a little more popular than those who have been dying to have candy corn on top of pepperoni pizza. But hey, even if that recipe is not a hit, I know what will be. That is the songs we got coming up next right here on AFN The Eagle, serving America's best.

0: defense industry production and supply chains. The USS Abraham Lincoln returned to San Diego after a 322-day deployment. Family celebrated the crew's return while expressing concern over exhaustion and mental health struggles. Despite the challenges, they praised the sailors' resilience and accomplishments.
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4: This is your Kanto Connection. I'm Staff Sergeant James Kennedy. United States Air Force Major Orlando Cabigas from the 374th Medical Group highlights the impact of the annual nursing symposium on Yokota Air Base.
5: This is the second annual Yokota Nursing Symposium. Over the next 2 days, nurses from local Japanese hospitals are visiting the 374th Medical Group here at Yokota Air Base. They're getting hands-on with our equipment, touring our hospital, and seeing how we move patients by air. It's nurses teaching and learning from fellow nurses. I hope the nurses leave knowing what we can do here and where we rely on them. And I hope that the next time one of them gets a call from Yokota Air Base, they know the people on the other end.
4: This has been your Kanto Connection. I'm Staff Sergeant James Kennedy.

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2: 5:45, another beautiful evening here in Tokyo. Currently looking at Yokosuka, sitting at 72 degrees with mostly cloudy skies across the region. 64 degrees, the forecasted low for tonight, and 5% the chance of rain throughout the evening. Now taking a look at Zama and Atsugi, currently sitting at 70 degrees with overcast and cloudy skies throughout the region. 62 degrees, the forecasted low for tonight, and that chance of rain still sitting around 2% tonight. And your currency exchange rate courtesy of Community Bank is for every one U.S. dollar, you'll have 154 yen. And for every 1 hour of Sunset Drive you listen to, we're going to give you another hour of today's top hits and the latest news that you simply will not want to miss right here on AFN Tokyo, the Eagle, serving America's best.

The holiday season usually means stop and shop until you drop. But one particular food company is saying once you pop, you can't stop. And once you drop, well, let's see what we've got to work with. We have an announcement, and it's a spooky competition offering you the chance to get a little prize. And it's more than just a lifetime supply. It's enough for two lifetimes. In fact, one might even say enough for your lifetime and your afterlife time. In addition to a free burial. That's right. They're going to supply you with everything you need for life, death, and after death. But what's the catch? Well, this company just so happens to be the American chip-making favorite, Pringles. They're saying if you would like the chance to be buried inside of a Pringles can as an urn, all you have to do is sign their will and testament to enter. So here's how it all is supposed to work. If you were a diehard Pringles fan, and well, that may be possible, but this is taking diehard a little too literally, you go to their website, onceyoudrop.com. That's where you sign their will and testament, where you commit to wanting to be buried in a Pringles can of some sort. Now, you have about 1 week to do this because the contest will end its applications on October 22nd. But here's the thing. If you're wondering if a will and testament is legally binding, well, they say that this document is for entertainment purposes only. But one grand prize winner will receive an afterlifetime supply of Pringles. Yes, two lifetime supplies. That's one can of Pringles every week of the year for the next 200 years. I'm not sure how exactly they would be able to pull off sending you those Pringles for the next 100 years after you've passed away, assuming you live another 100 years past your selection. But what I would say is if you were in a Pringles can, it would probably be pretty easy to find you. And here's the cool part. They actually did the math. And if we ignore inflation, right now the value of this 200-year supply of Pringles is just under $30,000. They award this amount upfront in cash. So how it actually works is you buy your own weekly Pringles. The grand prize also includes this bespoke Pringles canned urn, which is metal and comes with personalized engravings. It's actually worth about $500 by their estimate. And if you didn't know, there is a reason for this whole buried in a Pringles can thing. You see, the inventor of the Pringles can, before he had passed away in 2008, said his final request was to be cremated and buried inside of one. And the interesting thing is his kids fulfilled the request. His son said that his siblings and he himself debated which flavor to use, but they said, you know what, let's stick with the original. Because, I mean, think about it. Their dad was literally the original. But regardless, what a wild way to celebrate this milestone in Pringles history and also to celebrate the spooky season. I don't know if I could even potentially consider eating 200 years of Pringles, and I'm not sure if I would rather be buried in a Pringles can than literally any other choice available on Earth, literally any of them. But what I will say is it'd be pretty funny to start seeing people decorate their houses for Halloween with these crazy memeified spooky season slogans, phenomenons, and publicity stunts that we're seeing all over the place. And I've got one way, actually, you could use this idea for perhaps your own chance at winnings this month. You see, on Yokosuka, they are going to be doing a Halloween bowling pin decorating contest. I must disclaim, I am not, and I repeat, I am not a judge for this contest. But regardless, parents can pick up the bowling pins at Yokosuka's bowling center
any time from now until October 25th. October 25th is when you need to turn in your bowling pin, and they will choose four winners by receiving those bowling pins and deciding who made the best, the spookiest, the craziest, or the most creative. And here's the fun part for the kiddos. One winner is guaranteed to be a contestant in the age group 5 and under. That's right. And that means you could be walking away as a 5-year-old with a pretty wild celebration. You're looking at an opportunity to win family bowling and pizza passes. It's pretty sweet. For a 5-year-old, I would consider that a win. But the winners themselves will be announced at the Bowling Center on October 31st, Halloween Day, at 1 p.m. during the spooky, fun Halloween bowling event. And again, I'm not one of the judges, but if I were, for the meme, and just for the meme, if you decorated your bowling pin as an urn disguised as a Pringles can, yeah, you would win. You would, I don't care if you're in the age group 5 and under or not, but one of those four winners would be your Pringles can urn. Regardless, it's time to get lucky by winning more of today's top hits right here on AFN The Eagle, serving America's best. Amen.

0: than 3 weeks to go. I'm Ted Lindner, Fox News. President Trump rallying for Republican candidates in Arizona with just 19 days till the November election. Fox's Kristen Goodwin with more.
1: President Trump touting Arizona Republican candidates, telling a crowd in Bullhead City Wednesday, GOP gubernatorial nominee Congressman Andy Biggs will always stand with law enforcement.
2: Andy Biggs is smart and he's common sense. And he's going to do a hell of a job, and he respects the heroes of ICE and the heroes of Border Patrol who have done such a good job.
1: Biggs is challenging incumbent Democratic Governor of Arizona, Katie Hobbs.
3: Vote Republican top to bottom. Let's turn Arizona red. Thank you, Mr. President. Thank you.
1: President Trump again asking voters to pretend he is on the ballot to protect border security and his tax policies. Kristen Goodwin, Fox News.
0: President Trump also in Montana Wednesday night campaigning for GOP Montana congressional candidate Aaron Flint. Flint, an Army veteran and radio host who's in a tight race against Sam Forstag, a Democrat labor union leader and Forest Service smoke jumper. North Korea says it's test-fired cruise missiles designed to be fired from submarines as it continues to expand its military capabilities during a prolonged freeze in diplomacy with Washington and South Korea. North Korean state media described the weapons as strategic, implying an intent to arm them with nuclear warheads, but didn't specify whether they were launched from an actual sub or an underwater test platform. The Milwaukee Brewers are one game away from winning the National League pennant, taking a 3-0 lead in the NLCS after their 6-2 win in L.A. over the Dodgers on Wednesday night. U.S. stocks dropping on Wednesday, marking their worst single-day decline since July after a hotter-than-expected inflation report raised concerns over potential Federal Reserve interest rate hikes. The Nasdaq sank over 500 points. Dow fell 48. S&P fell 86. 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
5: I'm Sergeant Dominic Smith. In the Republic of Korea, Kang Shin-chol, the ROK Minister of National Defense, has visited USFK headquarters on Camp Humphreys. This marked his first visit to emphasize his focus on the importance of the alliance. U.S. Army soldiers have conducted the U.S. Army Pacific Validation for the 59th Annual Philip A. Connelly Competition at Joint Base Lewis-McChord. During the training, soldiers operated a drone to showcase emergency resupply training via sling load operations. Finally, in Hawaii, U.S. Navy SEALers have paid respects to Gold Star families during the Bells Across America event at Joint Base Pearl Harbor Hickam. The ceremony honored the fallen service members commemorating their life and service. This has been your Pacific Pulse. I'm U.S. Army Sergeant Dominic Smith.
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7: Final score out in Los Angeles as the Milwaukee Brewers take a commanding 3-0 series lead against the Dodgers in this NLCS after a 6-2 win on Wednesday night. They got the lead first, did the Brewers, on a Jackson Chourio leadoff home run in the first. The Dodgers would temporarily reclaim the lead on a Will Smith 2-RBI double, but the big blow came in the seventh as Jake Bowers and Garrett Mitchell went back-to-back in hitting home runs for Milwaukee to give them a lead that they would not relinquish, and they're now just one win away from a playing in the World Series. Game four tomorrow, push back to 8 o'clock Eastern time. That's because the ALCS was moved up in the afternoon in anticipation of inclement weather tomorrow evening in Cleveland. So ALCS Game 3 tomorrow will be at 1 o'clock Eastern time, and the NLCS Game 4 will be at 8.
8: From the

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7: Hey, dude, you busy?
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8: You need me to do what now?
7: Most people who experience sudden cardiac arrest don't receive CPR because the bystanders didn't know how.
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7: It can happen anywhere. 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You're my best friend, and you're always around. 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
8: Well, are you going to get training too?
7: Don't be silly, dude. 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
1: Japan's prime minister criticized the U.S. military's month-long curfew in Okinawa after a Marine was arrested for a woman's killing. The suspect denies the allegations and the case has been referred to prosecutors. Okinawa officials have several demands, including changes to the status of forces agreement. Acting Army Secretary Adam Tell pledged to continue modernizing the Army's acquisition process in his first public address. He emphasized cutting bureaucracy and getting equipment to soldiers faster. Tell also announced a competition to test defense industry production and supply chains. The USS Abraham Lincoln returned to San Diego after a 322-day deployment. Family celebrated the crew's return while expressing concern over exhaustion and mental health struggles. Despite the challenges, they praised the sailors' resilience and accomplishments.
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4: This is your Kanto Connection. I'm Seaman Apprentice Evan Ayanaza. On September 12th, Naval Air Facility at Sugi hosted its annual Bonadori celebration, bringing together U.S. service members, their families, local residents, and the Japan Maritime Self-Defense Force. The event celebrates Japanese culture through traditional dancing, performances, food, and community activities. More than just a festival, Bonadori helps strengthen the enduring friendship and working relationship between NAF at Sugi and the local community and our Japanese military partners. Here's NAF at Sugi Commanding Officer Captain Jeffrey Schwab.
5: As you know, this is a 50-50 base with the JMSDF brethren, and as you look around this crowd, you'll see an equal number of U.S. Navy representatives as you do JMSDF. And so really, this is a joint activity that we like to put on with the local community. And so as we do every day here at NAF at Sugi, this is the Alliance in action.
4: That was your Kanto Connection. I'm Seaman Apprentice Evan Ayanaza.
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0: Hi, I'm Captain Jacqueline Spleakel. I know that in the military, we feel we're supposed to contain our emotions, sometimes even pushing them away to process them later. I struggled with infertility for over 10 years and recently lost twins at the end of the first trimester. It was in the middle of a long TDY, and I had to carry on. Fortunately, I was able to utilize the MFLAX. They helped me process my emotions and get through a very difficult time. And they can be there for you and your family members, too. Don't suffer in silence.
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2: Here's a few words from NAF Atsugi's executive officer, Commander James Beatty, on what's happening around Atsugi.
3: Well, I'd like to start things today with a bit of information from our branch health clinic. 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And we'd like to keep everyone informed that this voluntary service being provided to our community members and is not mandatory. 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
4: If you're in a situation where you need emergency services but are off base, make sure to remember to dial 119 to get connected with local fire, police, and medical services. 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

0: on the Eagle.
1: Preston, Ukraine launching a drone and missile attack on a Russian oil refinery. The strikes coming hours after Ukrainian President Zelensky said the so-called energy ceasefire was over. Zelensky also saying some of their most important communications equipment, Elon Musk's Starlink satellite system, isn't working the way it used to. Here's ABC Chief Foreign Correspondent Ian Pannell.
2: The speeds were restricted. That, of course, then limits Ukraine's ability to defend itself and to launch counterattacks against Russian positions. Now, there was a post later on by an ex-defense minister yesterday who said, those speeds have been lifted back up again, but they're not at the level that they were before. And that raises further concerns about whether there's some kind of bigger force at play here to try and punish Ukraine.
1: Elon Musk says the U.S. government controls Starlink systems in regard to Ukraine. The Justice Department threatening California with legal action over a claim of non-citizen on voter rolls as President Trump hits the campaign trail again.
3: With the midterms less than 3 weeks away, President Trump in Montana last night painting a positive picture of the economy.
4: We don't have inflation and tariffs don't cause inflation. You know what they cause? Wealth. They cause wealth. We're richer now.
3: But a new inflation report shows prices rising higher than economists expected, up 3.7% from a year ago.
1: And voters like Oklahoma cattle farmer Scott Belden say they are struggling to stay afloat amid rising fuel costs.
5: Middle of America's hurting. The lifeblood of America is diesel fuel. Everything you eat, consume, wear is delivered with a diesel-powered vehicle.
1: And amid the U.S.-led war with Iran, the price of diesel has never been this high. Pope Leo said to be in good spirits, up and walking around, expected to remain in the hospital until next week following the removal of a cancerous nodule on his lung. This is ABC News.
6: This is your Pacific Pulse.
7: I'm Sergeant Dominic Smith. In the Republic of Korea, Kang Shin-chol, the ROC Minister of National Defense, has visited USFK headquarters on Camp Humphreys. This marked his first visit to emphasize his focus on the importance of the alliance. U.S. Army soldiers have conducted the U.S. Army Pacific Validation for the 59th Annual Philip A. Connelly Competition at Joint Base Lewis-McChord. During the training, soldiers operated a drone to showcase emergency resupply training via sling load operations. Finally, in Hawaii, U.S. Navy sailors have paid respects to Gold Star families during the Bells Across America event at Joint Base Pearl Harbor Hickam. The ceremony honored the fallen service members commemorating their life and service. This has been your Pacific Pulse. I'm U.S. Army Sergeant Dominic Smith.
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9: Final score out in Los Angeles as the Milwaukee Brewers take a commanding 3-0 series lead against the Dodgers in this NLCS after a 6-2 win on Wednesday night. They got the lead first, did the Brewers, on a Jackson Chourio leadoff home run in the first. The Dodgers would temporarily reclaim the lead on a Will Smith 2-RBI double, but the big blow came in the seventh as Jake Bowers and Garrett Mitchell went back-to-back in hitting home runs for Milwaukee to give them a lead that they would not relinquish, and they're now just one win away from a playing in the World Series. Game four tomorrow, pushed back to 8 o'clock Eastern time. That's because the ALCS was moved up in the afternoon in anticipation of inclement weather tomorrow evening in Cleveland. So ALCS Game 3 tomorrow will be at 1 o'clock Eastern time, and the NLCS Game 4 will be at 8.
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5: Hey, man, haven't heard from you lately. We gotta go out and get our groove on. Text me, we'll hang out. Hey, man, are you good? You still haven't called me back yet. Yo, a lot of people are wondering where you are at right now. You should be here at this party. Come on out. Hey, are you okay? Call me.
6: Hey, I'm worried about you, and I think we should talk.
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1: Japan's prime minister criticized the U.S. military's month-long curfew in Okinawa after a Marine was arrested for a woman's killing. The suspect denies the allegations and the case has been referred to prosecutors. Okinawa officials have several demands, including changes to the status of forces agreement. Acting Army Secretary Adam Tell pledged to continue modernizing the Army's acquisition process in his first public address. He emphasized cutting bureaucracy and getting equipment to soldiers faster. Tell also announced a competition to test defense industry production and supply chains. The USS Abraham Lincoln returned to San Diego after a 322-day deployment. Family celebrated the crew's return while expressing concern over exhaustion and mental health struggles. Despite the challenges, they praised the sailors' resilience and accomplishments.
0: For more headlines, catch Stars and Stripes at stripes.com.
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4: This is your Kanto Connection. I'm Stephen Apprentice, Evan I. Nazo. The 374th Airlift Wing Judge Advocate Office's Operation and International Law Chief, Air Force Captain Caleb Bertrand, talks a little bit about what happens if you get caught speeding in Japan.
5: On the administrative side, there are some things that will have to happen. So you'll have to receive a SOFA briefing, either from security forces or from the legal office. That'll be scheduled up with us. That's where you're going to get to know what your rights are, both under the SOFA and under the Constitution of Japan, as well as under the Criminal Code of Japan. Then, administratively, you will most likely be put on an international hold. What does that mean, you may ask? Well, let me tell you. International hold means exactly what it sounds like. You don't get to leave the country of Japan without written authority from a competent commander. This is because we have to make you available for interviews by the government of Japan.
4: That was your Kanto Connection. I'm Simu Prentice, Evan I. Nazo.
6: Korea.

0: a service member stationed in a foreign country, you use social media to share your experiences with your family and friends around the world. And that's perfectly fine, except you share everything. Like that selfie you took in that classified area, or that status update where you posted your deployment orders. And because your privacy settings are set to everyone, literally anyone on the internet can see it. And once it's on the internet, it's there for good. Remember, social media OPSEC is just like regular OPSEC. Think twice before you post it.
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1: He didn't return to the White House till just after 4 a.m.
2: I'm Dave Anthony, Fox News. After President Trump rallied Republicans out west in two states, twice warning about Democrats ahead of the November elections.
3: If they had one more year in office, our country would have been, I think, destroyed. It could never have been brought back.
2: That was in Arizona. And then later in Montana, he touted his economic success.
3: We have the lowest level of poverty, individually poverty. We have the highest level of individual wealth.
2: But Democrats blame President Trump for rising prices, especially gas, taking advantage of his low poll numbers.
4: And the president's performance on inflation has fallen to an approval rating of just 22%.
2: That's in a new Fox News poll that shows 6 in 10 independents support Democrats. And overall,
4: 54% of voters saying they back the Democratic candidate in their House district versus 45% favoring the GOP candidate is a gap that has widened since last month.
2: That's Fox's Alexandria Hoff. Russia hit Ukraine with another deadly attack overnight, and Ukraine has countered bombing Russian oil refineries again after pausing those types of strikes when President Trump had announced the two warring countries had agreed to stop attacking energy facilities. But Russia never abided by that and kept hitting Ukrainian power and fuel targets. In Pakistan, a disaster. A roof collapsed on a school, killing 34 students and a teacher. The kids between 6 and 14 years old, 50 more were hurt. More than 9 months after the U.S. military raid in Venezuela captured leader Nicolas Maduro and his wife Celia Flores, putting them in jail in New York. They'll return to federal court today.
5: Facing a rewritten indictment accusing them of torturing wrongly imprisoned Americans. Prosecutors say Maduro oversaw a violent torture system. His wife is accused of ordering the torture of some detainees. They are expected to plead not guilty to the additional charges added to a drug trafficking indictment brought months ago.
2: That's Alicia Cunha, America.
6: This is your News in One. Reporting for AFN Europe, I'm Army Staff Sergeant Rebecca Wall. From the flight line to the 50-yard line, 48 Fighter Wing airmen represent the U.S. Airmen from RAF Lakenheath paraded the colors onto the field at Tottenham Hotspur Stadium during the opening game of the NFL's London Series. The pregame ceremony put the airmen in front of thousands of fans in the country where they serve. Staff Sergeant Rotondo from 48 Fighter Wing says the opportunity was about more than carrying the flag onto the field.
7: Representing my country in front of thousands of people is honestly an honor. When they see the U.S. nurse service members participating today, I hope they take away the strength and partnership that the United States and the U.K. hold so dearly on the field. Being able to represent that at a football game in their territory is pretty cool.
6: The London game was a part of the NFL's International Series. With more games scheduled across Europe, service members and their families can catch the action on the AFN Now app. That was your News in One. I'm Army Staff Sergeant Rebecca Wall.
8: From the Fox Sports Studios in Los Angeles, Kevin Wyers.
9: Final score out in Los Angeles as the Milwaukee Brewers take a commanding 3-0 series lead against the Dodgers in this NLCS after a 6-2 win on Wednesday night. They got the lead first, did the Brewers, on a Jackson Chourio leadoff home run in the first. The Dodgers would temporarily reclaim the lead on a Will Smith 2-RBI double, but the big blow came in the seventh as Jake Bowers and Garrett Mitchell went back-to-back in hitting home runs for Milwaukee to give them a lead. They would not relinquish, and they're now just one win away from a playing in the World Series. Game four tomorrow, push back to 8 o'clock Eastern time. That's because the ALCS was moved up in the afternoon in anticipation of inclement weather tomorrow evening in Cleveland. So ALCS Game 3 tomorrow will be at 1 o'clock Eastern time, and the NLCS Game 4 will be at 8.
0: Ed Sheeran, Dua Lipa, The Weeknd. 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
1: Japan's prime minister criticized the U.S. military's month-long curfew in Okinawa after a Marine was arrested for a woman's killing. The suspect denies the allegations and the case has been referred to prosecutors. Okinawa officials have several demands, including changes to the status of forces agreement. Acting Army Secretary Adam Tell pledged to continue modernizing the Army's acquisition process in his first public address. He emphasized cutting bureaucracy and getting equipment to soldiers faster. Tell also announced a competition to test defense industry production and supply chains. The USS Abraham Lincoln returned to San Diego after a 322-day deployment. Family celebrated the crew's return while expressing concern over exhaustion and mental health struggles. Despite the challenges, they praised the sailors' resilience and accomplishments.
0: For more headlines, catch Stars and Stripes at stripes.com.
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4: This is your Kanto Connection. I'm Staff Sergeant James Kennedy. United States Air Force Major Orlando Cabigas from the 374th Medical Group highlights the impact of the annual nursing symposium on Yokota Air Base.
5: This is the second annual Yokota Nursing Symposium. Over the next 2 days, nurses from local Japanese hospitals are visiting the 374th Medical Group here at Yokota Air Base. They're getting hands-on with our equipment, touring our hospital, and seeing how we move patients by air. It's nurses teaching and learning from fellow nurses. I hope the nurses leave knowing what we can do here and where we rely on them. And I hope that the next time one of them gets a call from Yokota Air Base, they know the people on the other end.
4: This has been your Kanto Connection. I'm Staff Sergeant James Kennedy.
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0: She tried to kill herself? Oh, man.
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0: I mean, she said that there was some stuff going on at home.
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2: Here's a few words from the 374th Airlift Wing Command Chief, Chief Master Sergeant Timothy Hayes, on what's happening around Yokota Air Base.
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0: Lauren Preston. With less than 3 weeks to go until the midterms, President Trump continues hitting the campaign trail. He was in Arizona and Montana on Wednesday, the same day the Labor Department reported that inflation is up 3.7% year over year, mostly because of energy prices. ABC's Karen Hua with more on how the rising cost of diesel is affecting everyday voters.
1: In Oklahoma, Scott Belden, a third-generation cattle rancher and three-time Trump voter, spoke to ABC's Elizabeth Chelsea.
2: We was at 350 in May, and we're at 660. Now, you know, it don't take no math musician to figure out, you know, it's costing me $1,000 to $1,400 more a week. Middle of America's hurting. I mean, we live, the lifeblood of America is diesel fuel. Everything you eat, consume, wear is delivered with a diesel-powered vehicle.
0: We find out wholesale numbers in about a half hour. Ukraine accusing Elon Musk's Starlink satellite system of thwarting its communications capabilities as the targeting of energy infrastructure resumes in that war. ABC chief foreign correspondent Ian Pannell.
3: We're now hearing that Ukraine is resuming attacks on Russian oil facilities. This is after a limited pause following that appeal from President Trump. But Russia ignoring that appeal, launching repeated deadly attacks.
0: Another alleged sexual assault of others cheering on the assailant, all of it happening at the University of Chicago, an off-campus frat house.
4: The University of Chicago said police now have a person of interest. Neither he nor the alleged victim attends school there. The university, though, is still investigating to see whether any of its students should be disciplined. But AEPI says there's no evidence its members were involved in any cheering, and the fraternity is cooperating.
0: ABC chief investigative correspondent Aaron Katursky. Eight states suing OpenAI, alleging its ChatGPT chatbot is harmful to users, including children. The lawsuit says the bot is designed to be feigning of human compassion.
5: This is your Pacific Pulse.
6: I'm Sergeant Dominic Smith. In the Republic of Korea, Kang Shin-chol, the ROK Minister of National Defense, has visited USFK headquarters on Camp Humphreys. This marked his first visit to emphasize his focus on the importance of the alliance. U.S. Army soldiers have conducted the U.S. Army Pacific Validation for the 59th Annual Philip A. Connelly Competition at Joint Base Lewis-McChord. During the training, soldiers operated a drone to showcase emergency resupply training via sling load operations. Finally, in Hawaii, U.S. Navy sailors have paid respects to Gold Star families during the Bells Across America event at Joint Base Pearl Harbor Hickam. The ceremony honored the fallen service members commemorating their life and service. This has been your Pacific Pulse. I'm U.S. Army Sergeant Dominic Smith.
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8: Final score out in Los Angeles as the Milwaukee Brewers take a commanding 3-0 series lead against the Dodgers in this NLCS after a 6-2 win on Wednesday night. They got the lead first, did the Brewers, on a Jackson Chourio leadoff home run in the first. The Dodgers would temporarily reclaim the lead on a Will Smith 2-RBI double, but the big blow came in the seventh as Jake Bowers and Garrett Mitchell went back-to-back in hitting home runs for Milwaukee to give them a lead that they would not relinquish, and they're now just one win away from a playing in the World Series. Game four tomorrow, push back to 8 o'clock Eastern time. That's because the ALCS was moved up in the afternoon in anticipation of inclement weather tomorrow evening in Cleveland. So ALCS Game 3 tomorrow will be at 1 o'clock Eastern time, and the NLCS Game 4 will be at 8.
9: The names you know, the music you live. 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
1: Hey, nice roll there, buddy. What's with the strange look? Haven't you ever talked to a bowling ball before? My name's Bert, and I love hanging out at Yokota's Tomodachi Lanes. 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
1: Japan's prime minister criticized the U.S. military's month-long curfew in Okinawa after a Marine was arrested for a woman's killing. The suspect denies the allegations and the case has been referred to prosecutors. Okinawa officials have several demands, including changes to the status of forces agreement. Acting Army Secretary Adam Tell pledged to continue modernizing the Army's acquisition process in his first public address. He emphasized cutting bureaucracy and getting equipment to soldiers faster. Tell also announced a competition to test defense industry production and supply chains. The USS Abraham Lincoln returned to San Diego after a 322-day deployment. Family celebrated the crew's return while expressing concern over exhaustion and mental health struggles. Despite the challenges, they praised the sailors' resilience and accomplishments.
0: For more headlines, catch Stars and Stripes at stripes.com.
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4: This is your Kanto Connection. I'm Seaman Apprentice Evan Ionazzo. On September 12th, Naval Air Facility Atsugi hosted its annual Bonadori celebration, bringing together U.S. service members, their families, local residents, and the Japan Maritime Self-Defense Force. The event celebrates Japanese culture through traditional dancing, performances, food, and community activities. More than just a festival, Bonadori helps strengthen the enduring friendship and working relationship between NAF Atsugi and the local community and our Japanese military partners. Here's NAF Atsugi Commanding Officer Captain Jeffrey Schwab.
5: As you know, this is a 50-50 base with the JMSDF brethren, and as you look around this crowd, you'll see an equal number of U.S. Navy representatives as you do JMSDF. And so really, this is a joint activity that we like to put on with the local community. And so as we do every day here at NAF Atsugi, this is the Alliance in Action.
4: That was your Kanto Connection. I'm Seaman Apprentice Evan Ionazzo.

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4: Well, I'd like to start things today with a bit of information from our branch health clinic. 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
6: This is Mari Gregory with your Japanese culture tip. 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They also ask not to speak loudly when traveling on public transportation so as not to disturb fellow passengers. Next time, when you're in a public area, be mindful and respectful of your surroundings.

0: report shows inflation on the rise. I'm Dave Anthony, Fox News. It was a bigger than expected surge at the wholesale level in September, the most in 4 years.
1: Month over month headline numbers are 1.3 versus estimates of 0.5. Whoa. Year over year headline, 6.3 versus a 5.3, and a huge jump from the month prior.
0: Fox Business Network's Taylor Riggs, the 6.3% annual inflation rate in the producer price index is up 0.7 from August, fueled by diesel's record high last month. And as Fox's Jessica Rosenthal reports, a new poll shows a lot of financial worry.
2: The Fox poll finds 2/3 of voters are dissatisfied with the direction of the country, and a little more than a quarter think the economy is good or fair. Just under half say their finances are worse than they were 2 years ago, and 6 in 10 voters say the cost of living is the top economic issue. President Trump's approval rating is at a new low in the Fox poll at 36%, with 77% disapproving of his handling of inflation.
0: But the president at rallies for Republicans in Arizona, then Montana, warned things could get worse if Democrats win control of Congress in the November elections.
3: The last time the radical Democrats had power, they gave us the worst inflation in American history, the highest energy prices in American history, the worst trade deficit in American history.
0: There's new concern about kids using artificial intelligence as 8 states sue OpenAI,
4: alleging ChatGPT can be harmful to children. Current design can reinforce delusions and encourage dangerous behavior in kids. The states are seeking changes that include age checks, stronger parental controls, and clearer safety disclosures. An OpenAI spokesperson tells The Verge that ChatGPT has age-specific protections, but the company plans to keep working on adding safeguards.
0: Fox's Alicia Cunha in Pakistan. 34 children are dead after a roof collapsed on their school. A teacher also killed. America's...
5: This is your News in One. Reporting for AFN Europe, I'm Army Staff Sergeant Rebecca Wall. From the flight line to the 50-yard line, 48th Fighter Wing Airmen represent the U.S. Airmen from RAF Lakenheath paraded the colors onto the field at Tottenham Hotspur Stadium during the opening game of the NFL's London Series. The pregame ceremony put the airmen in front of thousands of fans in the country where they serve. Staff Sergeant Rotondo from 48th Fighter Wing says the opportunity was about more than carrying the flag onto the field.
6: Representing my country in front of thousands of people is honestly an honor. When they see the U.S. nurse service members participating today, I hope they take away the strength and partnership that the United States and the U.K. hold so dearly. On the field, being able to represent that at a football game in their territory is pretty cool.
5: The London game was a part of the NFL's International Series. With more games scheduled across Europe, service members and their families can catch the action on the AFN Now app. That was your News in One. I'm Army Staff Sergeant Rebecca Wall.
7: Final score out in Los Angeles as the Milwaukee Brewers take a commanding 3-0 series lead against the Dodgers in this NLCS after a 6-2 win on Wednesday night. They got the lead first, did the Brewers, on a Jackson Chourio leadoff home run in the first. The Dodgers would temporarily reclaim the lead on a Will Smith 2-RBI double, but the big blow came in the seventh as Jake Bowers and Garrett Mitchell went back-to-back in hitting home runs for Milwaukee to give them a lead that they would not relinquish, and they're now just one win away from a playing in the World Series. Game four tomorrow, push back to 8 o'clock Eastern time. That's because the ALCS was moved up in the afternoon in anticipation of inclement weather tomorrow evening in Cleveland. So ALCS Game 3 tomorrow will be at 1 o'clock Eastern time, and the NLCS Game 4 will be at 8.

0: said he's not doing so good.
1: She said she doesn't know why people hang out with her.
2: He said his life isn't worth anything.
1: And I didn't know what to say. So I told her that she does have friends, and I'm one of them.
0: So I reached out to see what was going on.
2: So I told him how much people care about him.
3: Sometimes it only takes one person to prevent suicide. Take the time, be that person. You just might save a life.
0: So I took him to the chaplain and stayed with him until he was okay.
4: When driving in Japan, traveling up to 30 kilometers over the speed limit results in a blue ticket or minor offense. Traveling over 30 kilometers above the speed limit is a pink ticket or criminal offense. Penalties range from fines to imprisonment, so obey the posted speed limit at all times.
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1: Japan's prime minister criticized the U.S. military's month-long curfew in Okinawa after a Marine was arrested for a woman's killing. The suspect denies the allegations and the case has been referred to prosecutors. Okinawa officials have several demands, including changes to the status of forces agreement. Acting Army Secretary Adam Tell pledged to continue modernizing the Army's acquisition process in his first public address. He emphasized cutting bureaucracy and getting equipment to soldiers faster. Tell also announced a competition to test defense industry production and supply chains. The USS Abraham Lincoln returned to San Diego after a 322-day deployment. Family celebrated the crew's return while expressing concern over exhaustion and mental health struggles. Despite the challenges, they praised the sailors' resilience and accomplishments.
0: For more headlines, catch Stars and Stripes at stripes.com.
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4: This is your Kanto Connection. I'm Stephen Apprentice, Evan Ayanazo. The 374th Airlift Wing Judge Advocate Office's Operation and International Law Chief, Air Force Captain Caleb Bertrand, talks a little bit about what happens if you get caught speeding in Japan.
5: On the administrative side, there are some things that will have to happen. So you'll have to receive a SOFA briefing, either from security forces or from the legal office. That'll be scheduled up with us. That's where you're going to get to know what your rights are, both under the SOFA and under the Constitution of Japan, as well as under the Criminal Code of Japan. Then, administratively, you will most likely be put on an international hold. What does that mean, you may ask? Well, let me tell you. International hold means exactly what it sounds like. You don't get to leave the country of Japan without written authority from a competent commander. This is because we have to make you available for interviews by the government of Japan.
4: That was your Kanto Connection. I'm Simi Prentice, Evan Ayanazo.

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5: 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I've popped the glove box. Grab your documents, please.
6: This is weird.
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1: Preston. President Trump spent another day on the campaign trail Wednesday talking to voters about affordability in Montana. Here's ABC's Karen Waugh.
2: With the midterms less than 3 weeks away, President Trump in Montana last night painting a positive picture of the economy.
3: We don't have inflation and tariffs don't cause inflation. You know what they cause? Wealth. They cause wealth. We're richer now.
2: But a new inflation report shows prices rising higher than economists expected, up 3.7% from a year ago.
1: And we've learned this morning that wholesale prices were up 6.3% in September compared to last year and 5.6% higher than in August. That is the biggest increase in 4 years. New numbers out about jobs today as well. That news a little more positive, says ABC's Jim Ryan.
4: It's the fifth consecutive week that fewer than 200,000 initial claims for state unemployment benefits have been filed. The Labor Department puts the figure at 199,000 for the week that just ended, about 1,000 more than the previous week. The total number of out-of-work Americans collecting unemployment sits just over 1.7 million.
1: There was a jump in retail sales last month, but a big chunk of the spending went toward paying for gas, according to the Commerce Department. Ukraine striking an oil refinery in Russia. As Ukrainian President Zelensky says, Russia was first to break the so-called energy ceasefire brokered by President Trump, and says ABC chief foreign correspondent Ian Pannell.
5: Ukraine accuses Elon Musk of limiting access to Starshield, the military-grade version of his Starlink internet service, crucial to their drone program and ability to fend off Russian attacks. Musk pushing back, writing, any limits on speed or usage are decided by the U.S. military and ultimately the President of the United States.
1: A roof collapse at a private school in northwestern Pakistan has killed at least 34 children and a teacher. The Dow is up 177 points. You're listening to ABC News.
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8: Final score out in Los Angeles as the Milwaukee Brewers take a commanding 3-0 series lead against the Dodgers in this NLCS after a 6-2 win on Wednesday night. They got the lead first, did the Brewers, on a Jackson Chourio leadoff home run in the first. The Dodgers would temporarily reclaim the lead on a Will Smith 2-RBI double, but the big blow came in the seventh as Jake Bowers and Garrett Mitchell went back-to-back in hitting home runs for Milwaukee to give them a lead that they would not relinquish, and they're now just one win away from a playing in the World Series. Game four tomorrow, push back to 8 o'clock Eastern time. That's because the ALCS was moved up in the afternoon in anticipation of inclement weather tomorrow evening in Cleveland. So ALCS Game 3 tomorrow will be at 1 o'clock Eastern time, and the NLCS Game 4 will be at 8.
7: Fresh music, familiar voice.
9: Yeah.

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1: Japan's prime minister criticized the U.S. military's month-long curfew in Okinawa after a Marine was arrested for a woman's killing. The suspect denies the allegations and the case has been referred to prosecutors. Okinawa officials have several demands, including changes to the status of forces agreement. Acting Army Secretary Adam Tell pledged to continue modernizing the Army's acquisition process in his first public address. He emphasized cutting bureaucracy and getting equipment to soldiers faster. Tell also announced a competition to test defense industry production and supply chains. The USS Abraham Lincoln returned to San Diego after a 322-day deployment. Family celebrated the crew's return while expressing concern over exhaustion and mental health struggles. Despite the challenges, they praised the sailors' resilience and accomplishments.
0: For more headlines, catch Stars and Stripes at stripes.com.
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4: This is your Kanto Connection. I'm Staff Sergeant James Kennedy. United States Air Force Major Orlando Cabigas from the 374th Medical Group highlights the impact of the annual nursing symposium on Yokota Air Base.
5: This is the second annual Yokota Nursing Symposium. Over the next 2 days, nurses from local Japanese hospitals are visiting the 374th Medical Group here at Yokota Air Base. They're getting hands-on with our equipment, touring our hospital, and seeing how we move patients by air. It's nurses teaching and learning from fellow nurses. I hope the nurses leave knowing what we can do here and where we rely on them. And I hope that the next time one of them gets a call from Yokota Air Base, they know the people on the other end.
4: This has been your Kanto Connection. I'm Staff Sergeant James Kennedy.
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0: This is Mari Gregory with your Japanese culture tip. 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If a Japanese person bows to you, a light nod of the head in return will usually suffice. Shaking hands is also appropriate, but it's best to wait for the other person to offer their hand first before offering yours.
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0: Eagle.
1: We won't get to watch him die. I'm Dave Anthony, Fox News. A controversial plan to live stream a mass murderer being put to death. Scrapped.
2: Despite Pentagon leaders announcing the firing squad execution of former Army Major Nadal Hassan would be streamed publicly, President Trump now says that is not the case. In a social media post, the president writes he thinks streaming the execution might have been a strong deterrent for the world to witness how America deals with terrorists and scum, but adds many very good and well-meaning people would rather not watch him die through streaming or any other visual device.
1: Fox's Jared Halpern at the White House. Hassan murdered 13 people and wounded 32 others in a 2009 attack at Fort Hood in Texas, where December 3rd, Hassan will still die by firing squad. Fox News has learned the FBI and Postal Service are investigating suspicious mailings nationwide. Some went to secretaries of state and related elections offices with an unknown substance found inside the letters. President Trump didn't return home from rallies in Arizona and Montana till about 4 o'clock this morning. He'll hold tele-rallies tonight before hitting the road again tomorrow to campaign for Republicans in Georgia. He's urging voters not to let Democrats win control of Congress in the elections.
3: Remember, if they win the midterms and if they go on and start winning a little bit, they will put us right back into the position. I call it the dark ages.
1: Well, the Fox News poll has his approval number down to 36%. 3 in 4 disapprove of the president's handling of inflation. And we got another report on that this morning at the wholesale level.
4: Unfortunately, it rose double the estimate of 1.3% in September from August and 6.3% on the year. That annual number, that jump is the most since 2022.
1: Fox Business Network's Lauren Simonetti, the 6.3% annual inflation rate for producer prices, 7/10 higher than August, fueled by diesel's record price. On Wall Street, the Dow's up 475 points, but the Nasdaq's down 126.
5: This is your News in One. Reporting for AFN Europe, I'm Army Staff Sergeant Rebecca Wall. From the flight line to the 50-yard line, 48th Fighter Wing airmen represent the U.S. Airmen from RAF Lakenheath paraded the colors onto the field at Tottenham Hotspur Stadium during the opening game of the NFL's London Series. The pregame ceremony put the airmen in front of thousands of fans in the country where they serve. Staff Sergeant Rotondo from 48th Fighter Wing says the opportunity was about more than carrying the flag onto the field.
6: Representing my country in front of thousands of people is honestly an honor. When they see the U.S. nurse service members participating today, I hope they take away the strength and partnership that the United States and the U.K. hold so dearly on the field. Being able to represent that at a football game in their territory is pretty cool.
5: The London game was a part of the NFL's international series. With more games scheduled across Europe, service members and their families can catch the action on the AFN Now app. That was your News in One. I'm Army Staff Sergeant Rebecca Wall.
7: From the Fox Sports Studios in Los Angeles, Kevin Wired.
8: Final score out in Los Angeles as the Milwaukee Brewers take a commanding 3-0 series lead against the Dodgers in this NLCS after a 6-2 win on Wednesday night. They got the lead first, did the Brewers, on a Jackson Chourio leadoff home run in the first. The Dodgers would temporarily reclaim the lead on a Will Smith 2-RBI double, but the big blow came in the seventh as Jake Bowers and Garrett Mitchell went back-to-back in hitting home runs for Milwaukee to give them a lead that they would not relinquish, and they're now just one win away from a playing in the World Series. Game 4 tomorrow, push back to 8 o'clock Eastern time. That's because the ALCS was moved up in the afternoon in anticipation of inclement weather tomorrow evening in Cleveland. So ALCS Game 3 tomorrow will be at 1 o'clock Eastern time, and the NLCS Game 4 will be at 8.

0: a Japanese cultural tidbit. Japanese names go by family name first and given name next. The order is opposite from American names. For example, the Japanese baseball player Shohei Ohtani is called Ohtani Shohei in Japanese. The order is reversed. When you meet a Japanese person, and if you're not sure which one is their family or given name, ask them. See you again. Dewa mata.
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somebody? 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
1: Japan's prime minister criticized the U.S. military's month-long curfew in Okinawa after a Marine was arrested for a woman's killing. The suspect denies the allegations and the case has been referred to prosecutors. Okinawa officials have several demands, including changes to the status of forces agreement. Acting Army Secretary Adam Tell pledged to continue modernizing the Army's acquisition process in his first public address. He emphasized cutting bureaucracy and getting equipment to soldiers faster. Tell also announced a competition to test defense industry production and supply chains. The USS Abraham Lincoln returned to San Diego after a 322-day deployment. Family celebrated the crew's return while expressing concern over exhaustion and mental health struggles. Despite the challenges, they praised the sailors' resilience and accomplishments.
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4: This is your Kanto Connection. I'm Staff Sergeant James Kennedy. United States Air Force Major Orlando Cabigas from the 374th Medical Group highlights the impact of the annual nursing symposium on Yokota Air Base.
5: This is the second annual Yokota Nursing Symposium. Over the next 2 days, nurses from local Japanese hospitals are visiting the 374th Medical Group here at Yokota Air Base. They're getting hands-on with our equipment, touring our hospital, and seeing how we move patients by air. It's nurses teaching and learning from fellow nurses. I hope the nurses leave knowing what we can do here and where we rely on them. And I hope that the next time one of them gets a call from Yokota Air Base, they know the people on the other end.
4: This has been your Kanto Connection. I'm Staff Sergeant James Kennedy.

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4: Put your skills to the test at Cosmic Hyper Bowl Night over at the Zama Bowling Center. 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
5: 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Practice good operational security, or OPSEC, by avoiding posts that reveal sensitive information about your location, upcoming movements, work schedules, or military operations. Before you post, take a moment to think about who could see it, what information it gives away, and whether it could put yourself or others at risk. Stay connected, stay secure, and practice OPSEC on social media.

0: News. I'm Deborah Rodriguez. President Trump has had a change of heart about live streaming the execution of the Fort Hood shooter by firing squad in December. ABC News White House correspondent Karen Travers has the details.
1: President Trump posted on social media that the execution of Fort Hood shooter Nidal Hassan will not be live streamed, a change from what Defense Secretary Pete Hegseth had previously announced. The president said Hassan's execution will still take place as scheduled, quote, by firing squad, and said the families of the victims can choose to attend. The president says while he thinks streaming the execution, quote, might have been a strong deterrent, he says, quote, many very good and well-meaning people would rather not watch him die through streaming or through any other visual device. Karen Travers, ABC News, the White House.
0: Hassan killed 13 people and wounded 32 others at Fort Hood in 2009. We're getting a new look at rising consumer prices. Today's numbers focus on the economic situation further up the supply chain. ABC's Jim Ryan checks out wholesale prices.
2: The Producer Price Index offers a glimpse at what consumers will be paying for goods and services in the near future. The Bureau of Labor Statistics says the PPI soared 1.3% in September, more than double the consensus. Half of the September increase in the index for final demand goods can be traced to the price of gasoline, which jumped more than 20% last month.
0: Fresh details in the case of the 19-year-old accused of plotting a mass shooting in Palatine, Illinois. Police Chief William Nord.
3: As the investigation progressed, detectives identified information suggesting that the offender may have been planning an attack on October 11th, potentially targeting a Hindu place of worship in the Aurora area.
0: According to prosecutors, Alexandros Paparakis intended to kill as many minorities as possible. Investigators say he had an AR-style rifle and 300 rounds of ammunition. You're listening to ABC News.
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5: I'm Sergeant Dominic Smith. In the Republic of Korea, Kang Shin-chol, the ROK Minister of National Defense, has visited USFK headquarters on Camp Humphreys. This marked his first visit to emphasize his focus on the importance of the alliance. U.S. Army soldiers have conducted the U.S. Army Pacific Validation for the 59th Annual Philip A. Connelly Competition at Joint Base Lewis-McChord. During the training, soldiers operated a drone to showcase emergency resupply training via sling load operations. Finally, in Hawaii, U.S. Navy sailors have paid respects to Gold Star families during the Bells Across America event at Joint Base Pearl Harbor Hickam. The ceremony honored the fallen service members commemorating their life and service. This has been your Pacific Pulse. I'm U.S. Army Sergeant Dominic Smith.
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7: Final score out in Los Angeles as the Milwaukee Brewers take a commanding 3-0 series lead against the Dodgers in this NLCS after a 6-2 win on Wednesday night. They got the lead first, did the Brewers, on a Jackson Chourio leadoff home run in the first. The Dodgers would temporarily reclaim the lead on a Will Smith 2-RBI double, but the big blow came in the seventh as Jake Bowers and Garrett Mitchell went back-to-back in hitting home runs for Milwaukee to give them a lead that they would not relinquish, and they're now just one win away from a playing in the World Series. Game four tomorrow, push back to 8 o'clock Eastern time. That's because the ALCS was moved up in the afternoon in anticipation of inclement weather tomorrow evening in Cleveland. So ALCS Game 3 tomorrow will be at 1 o'clock Eastern time, and the NLCS Game 4 will be at 8.
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8: Okay, this is a great shot. 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
9: Whoa, whoa, whoa. 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
8: Wait, why?
9: Because the rules changed. The restricted no drone zone around U.S. and Japanese military installations used to be 300 meters.
8: Used to be?
9: Yep. Now it's 1,000 meters, a full kilometer from the installation perimeter. Flying inside that area without prior authorization is prohibited and can violate Japanese law.
8: All right, my drone's staying down.
9: Know the boundaries before you fly.

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1: Japan's prime minister criticized the U.S. military's month-long curfew in Okinawa after a Marine was arrested for a woman's killing. The suspect denies the allegations and the case has been referred to prosecutors. Okinawa officials have several demands, including changes to the status of forces agreement. Acting Army Secretary Adam Tell pledged to continue modernizing the Army's acquisition process in his first public address. He emphasized cutting bureaucracy and getting equipment to soldiers faster. Tell also announced a competition to test defense industry production and supply chains. The USS Abraham Lincoln returned to San Diego after a 322-day deployment. Family celebrated the crew's return while expressing concern over exhaustion and mental health struggles. Despite the challenges, they praised the sailors' resilience and accomplishments.
0: For more headlines, catch Stars and Stripes at stripes.com.
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4: This is your Kanto Connection. I'm Staff Sergeant James Kennedy. United States Air Force Major Orlando Cabigas from the 374th Medical Group highlights the impact of the annual nursing symposium on Yokota Air Base.
5: This is the second annual Yokota Nursing Symposium. Over the next 2 days, nurses from local Japanese hospitals are visiting the 374th Medical Group here at Yokota Air Base. They're getting hands-on with our equipment, touring our hospital, and seeing how we move patients by air. It's nurses teaching and learning from fellow nurses. I hope the nurses leave knowing what we can do here and where we rely on them. And I hope that the next time one of them gets a call from Yokota Air Base, they know the people on the other end.
4: 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I'm Staff Sergeant James Kennedy.
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0: unsettling mystery. Elisa Brady, Fox News, says the FBI investigates suspicious mailings to election offices and some in Congress with suspicious substances.
1: Packages containing what's described as a powdery substance forced evacuations at the state election offices of Louisiana and Oklahoma this week. And the Ohio Secretary of State says the Postal Service intercepted a package intended for its office. The Senate has also been informed of an investigation of messages sent to congressional offices. Federal agencies are investigating the letters and warning recipients to treat the packages as potentially hazardous.
0: Fox's Jared Halpern at the White House. No word yet on what's written in the letters. In 2023, envelopes containing fentanyl were sent to several election offices. President Trump says the execution of Fort Hood shooter Nadal Hassan will not be live streamed. Posting about that decision today following bipartisan pushback, Hassan killed 13 people, wounding more than 30 during a 2009 mass shooting at Fort Hood in Texas. He is scheduled to be executed by firing squad on December 3rd. The former leader of Venezuela and his wife back in court after federal prosecutors added more charges to the U.S. case against them.
2: Nicolas Maduro and his wife Celia Flores entered Judge Alvin Hellerstein's federal courtroom in New York wearing tan jail jumpsuits. Maduro stated he rejects the indictment entirely, saying it's full of false allegations. The judge entered a not guilty plea on his behalf. Flores said she is completely innocent. The superseding indictment accuses the couple of conspiracy to commit torture and of the actual torture of U.S. citizens.
0: Fox's Jessica Rosenthal. They had both pleaded not guilty already to the original drug and weapons charges, and they're each asking for the case to be dismissed, claiming sovereign immunity. Pope Leo now working from the hospital where he's recovering from lung cancer surgery, but still no word on whether there's any spread or need for more treatment. 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
4: I'm Sergeant Dominic Smith. In the Republic of Korea, Kang Shin-chol, the ROC Minister of National Defense, has visited USFK headquarters on Camp Humphreys. This marked his first visit to emphasize his focus on the importance of the alliance. U.S. Army soldiers have conducted the U.S. Army Pacific Validation for the 59th Annual Philip A. Connelly Competition at Joint Base Lewis-McChord. During the training, soldiers operated a drone to showcase emergency resupply training via sling load operations. Finally, in Hawaii, U.S. Navy SEALers have paid respects to Gold Star families during the Bells Across America event at Joint Base Pearl Harbor Hickam. The ceremony honored the fallen service members commemorating their life and service. This has been your Pacific Pulse. I'm U.S. Army Sergeant Dominic Smith.
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6: Final score out in Los Angeles as the Milwaukee Brewers take a commanding 3-0 series lead against the Dodgers in this NLCS after a 6-2 win on Wednesday night. They got the lead first, did the Brewers, on a Jackson Chourio leadoff home run in the first. The Dodgers would temporarily reclaim the lead on a Will Smith 2-RBI double, but the big blow came in the seventh as Jake Bowers and Garrett Mitchell went back-to-back in hitting home runs for Milwaukee to give them a lead that they would not relinquish, and they're now just one win away from a playing in the World Series. Game four tomorrow, push back to 8 o'clock Eastern time. That's because the ALCS was moved up in the afternoon in anticipation of inclement weather tomorrow evening in Cleveland. So ALCS Game 3 tomorrow will be at 1 o'clock Eastern time, and the NLCS Game 4 will be at 8.
7: Yeah. AFN the Eagle.
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0: of all the food-induced insane things you two have done, this absolutely takes the cake.
1: Cake.
0: I'm serious, Shaggy. You need to keep a better eye on Scooby.
1: Like, I'm sorry, Daphne, but dogs, especially Scooby, have a hard time determining the difference from what is and isn't food.
0: People in our community need to be reminded that all tobacco products must be disposed of in the appropriate receptacles. People should not discard cigarette butts or tobacco pouches on the ground.
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1: Japan's prime minister criticized the U.S. military's month-long curfew in Okinawa after a Marine was arrested for a woman's killing. The suspect denies the allegations and the case has been referred to prosecutors. Okinawa officials have several demands, including changes to the status of forces agreement. Acting Army Secretary Adam Tell pledged to continue modernizing the Army's acquisition process in his first public address. He emphasized cutting bureaucracy and getting equipment to soldiers faster. Tell also announced a competition to test defense industry production and supply chains. The USS Abraham Lincoln returned to San Diego after a 322-day deployment. Family celebrated the crew's return while expressing concern over exhaustion and mental health struggles. Despite the challenges, they praised the sailors' resilience and accomplishments.
0: For more headlines, catch Stars and Stripes at stripes.com.
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4: This is your Kanto Connection. I'm Staff Sergeant James Kennedy. United States Air Force Major Orlando Cabigas from the 374th Medical Group highlights the impact of the annual nursing symposium on Yokota Air Base.
5: This is the second annual Yokota Nursing Symposium. Over the next 2 days, nurses from local Japanese hospitals are visiting the 374th Medical Group here at Yokota Air Base. They're getting hands-on with our equipment, touring our hospital, and seeing how we move patients by air. It's nurses teaching and learning from fellow nurses. I hope the nurses leave knowing what we can do here and where we rely on them. And I hope that the next time one of them gets a call from Yokota Air Base, they know the people on the other end.
4: This has been your Kanto Connection. I'm Staff Sergeant James Kennedy.

0: 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Wait, I have no idea what to do. Oh no.
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1: From ABC News, I'm Deborah Rodriguez. About 3 weeks to go before final midterm voting, and President Trump continues on a campaign in states he won handily in 2024. But his approval ratings have been at record lows, with many voters saying they're frustrated with the high cost of living, tariffs, and the war in Iran. ABC's Karen Travers is at the White House.
2: When you look at those numbers that we saw yesterday with the new inflation rate and what is driving it right now with an increase in gas prices, but also some of the other policies of this administration, including that tariff policy, it is driving the inflation rate. But the administration continues to point to other indicators and say that these policies are not what is driving it, that they inherited a mess, but the inflation rate is up 2.8% from right after the president took office.
1: New government data shows wholesale prices surged last month at their fastest pace since 2022, with fuel costs leading the way. President Trump changing his mind today about live streaming the execution of a former Army psychiatrist by firing squad. Mr. Trump says only the victims and families of the victims will now be able to watch as Nidal Hassan dies for a mass shooting at Fort Hood in 2009. Update on Pope Leo following Tuesday's surgery to remove a nodule on his lung. ABC's Tom Sophie Burridge at the Vatican.
3: Everything is positive in terms of the recovery. The key question, of course, is did the cancer spread? Nothing on that at the moment. And the Vatican is stressing, I think, that, you know, there will be tests. Those test results could take some time in terms of determining if all of the cancer was removed and if the cancer had spread before and whether or not the Pope will need any form of treatment going forward.
1: Out of plan for winters to come, the outlook from NOAA says they'll generally be wetter in the south and warmer in the north. Dow up 525. 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
4: This is your News in One. Reporting for AFN Europe, I'm Army Staff Sergeant Rebecca Wall. From the flight line to the 50-yard line, 48th Fighter Wing Airmen represent the U.S. Airmen from RAF Lakenheath paraded the colors onto the field at Tottenham Hotspur Stadium during the opening game of the NFL's London Series. The pregame ceremony put the airmen in front of thousands of fans in the country where they serve. Staff Sergeant Rotondo from 48th Fighter Wing says the opportunity was about more than carrying the flag onto the field.
5: Representing my country in front of thousands of people is honestly an honor. When they see the U.S. nurse service members participating today, I hope they take away the strength and partnership that the United States and the U.K. hold so dearly on the field. Being able to represent that at a football game in their territory is pretty cool.
4: The London game was a part of the NFL's International Series. With more games scheduled across Europe, service members and their families can catch the action on the AFN Now app. That was your News in One. I'm Army Staff Sergeant Rebecca Wall.
6: In Los Angeles. Kevin Wired.
7: Final score out in Los Angeles as the Milwaukee Brewers take a commanding 3-0 series lead against the Dodgers in this NLCS after a 6-2 win on Wednesday night. They got the lead first, did the Brewers, on a Jackson Chourio leadoff home run in the first. The Dodgers would temporarily reclaim the lead on a Will Smith 2-RBI double, but the big blow came in the seventh as Jake Bowers and Garrett Mitchell went back-to-back in hitting home runs for Milwaukee to give them a lead that they would not relinquish. And they're now just one win away from a playing in the World Series. Game four tomorrow, pushed back to 8 o'clock Eastern time. That's because the ALCS was moved up in the afternoon in anticipation of inclement weather tomorrow evening in Cleveland. So ALCS Game 3 tomorrow will be at 1 o'clock Eastern time, and the NLCS Game 4 will be at 8.

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6: 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Failure to comply may result in fines or criminal penalties. 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

0: It's time for your frontline headlines with Stars and Stripes.
1: Japan's prime minister criticized the U.S. military's month-long curfew in Okinawa after a Marine was arrested for a woman's killing. The suspect denies the allegations and the case has been referred to prosecutors. Okinawa officials have several demands, including changes to the status of forces agreement. Acting Army Secretary Adam Tell pledged to continue modernizing the Army's acquisition process in his first public address. He emphasized cutting bureaucracy and getting equipment to soldiers faster. Tell also announced a competition to test defense industry production and supply chains. The USS Abraham Lincoln returned to San Diego after a 322-day deployment. Family celebrated the crew's return while expressing concern over exhaustion and mental health struggles. Despite the challenges, they praised the sailors' resilience and accomplishments.
0: For more headlines, catch Stars and Stripes at stripes.com.
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4: This is your Kanto Connection. I'm Staff Sergeant James Kennedy. United States Air Force Major Orlando Cabigas from the 374th Medical Group highlights the impact of the annual nursing symposium on Yokota Air Base.
5: This is the second annual Yokota Nursing Symposium. Over the next 2 days, nurses from local Japanese hospitals are visiting the 374th Medical Group here at Yokota Air Base. They're getting hands-on with our equipment, touring our hospital, and seeing how we move patients by air. It's nurses teaching and learning from fellow nurses. I hope the nurses leave knowing what we can do here and where we rely on them. And I hope that the next time one of them gets a call from Yokota Air Base, they know the people on the other end.
4: This has been your Kanto Connection. I'm Staff Sergeant James Kennedy.

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1: The map says 2 miles.
0: My Lamborghinis can't carry me that far.
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1: 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How about a Lyft?
2: Hop in.

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1: Have you ever wondered what the teen center on Yokota Air Base is all about? 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
3: Don't stop. 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
4: 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When they're stopped for passengers, we have to let them finish.
3: Fine. It's not like we can hit them at the bus stop.
4: There could be people needing to cross the road that we don't know about, and by going around, we could hit them.
3: Yeah, that makes sense. We should wait.
5: Make sure to stop at all crosswalks, abide the posted speed limit, and make sure you stop at least 20 feet behind or in front if you are approaching a stop button.

0: Eagle.
1: Over voter rolls heads to court. I'm Lisa Brady, Fox News. The Trump administration is now suing California election officials after demanding verification of citizenship for some of the voters receiving mail-in ballots with a deadline that state officials did not meet.
2: 2 days ago, the Department of Justice sent L.A. County a password-protected thumb drive, and on that drive, a list of names of potential non-citizens sent a vote-by-mail ballot. While it's unclear how many names are on the drive, the DOJ says thousands of potential foreign nationals not eligible to vote have been identified as possible registered voters in California.
1: Fox's Max Gordon. The Justice Department wants a judge to bar the state from counting ballots from people the federal government identifies as likely non-citizens until their status can be confirmed. California's governor calls the issue more dangerous nonsense, accusing the president of losing his grip on reality. President Trump holds telerallies later today before heading back on the campaign trail tomorrow.
3: Getting a lot of people elected wherever we go. I think we're getting a lot of people elected.
1: He says he thinks his nearly daily rallies around the country are having a big impact, aiming to boost Republican turnout in tight races, including the Michigan Senate race. Vice President J.D. Vance rallying there today, while Democrat Abdul Al-Sayed holds three town hall events with New York Congresswoman Alexandria Ocasio-Cortez.
4: Al-Sayed's running against former Republican Congressman Mike Rogers, who calls Al-Sayed too extreme for Michigan voters, even those in his own party. Several polls show Al-Sayed with a small polling advantage, though largely within the margin of error.
1: Fox's Rich Edson. Multiple agencies, including the FBI, investigating suspicious letters sent to election offices and some congressional offices around the country, some with a suspicious substance, including a powdery substance that forced evacuations this week at state election offices for Louisiana and Oklahoma. America is listening to Fox News.
5: This is your News in One. Reporting for AFN Europe, I'm Army Staff Sergeant Rebecca Wall. From the flight line to the 50-yard line, 48th Fighter Wing Airmen represent the U.S. Airmen from RAF Lakenheath paraded the colors onto the field at Tottenham Hotspur Stadium during the opening game of the NFL's London Series. The pregame ceremony put the airmen in front of thousands of fans in the country where they serve. Staff Sergeant Rotondo from 48th Fighter Wing says the opportunity was about more than carrying the flag onto the field.
6: Representing my country in front of thousands of people is honestly an honor. When they see the U.S. nurse service members participating today, I hope they take away the strength and partnership that the United States and the U.K. hold so dearly. On the field, being able to represent that at a football game in their territory is pretty cool.
5: The London game was a part of the NFL's International Series. With more games scheduled across Europe, service members and their families can catch the action on the AFN Now app. That was your News in One. I'm Army Staff Sergeant Rebecca Wall.
7: Final score out in Los Angeles as the Milwaukee Brewers take a commanding 3-0 series lead against the Dodgers in this NLCS after a 6-2 win on Wednesday night. They got the lead first, did the Brewers, on a Jackson Chourio leadoff home run in the first. The Dodgers would temporarily reclaim the lead on a Will Smith 2-RBI double, but the big blow came in the seventh as Jake Bowers and Garrett Mitchell went back-to-back in hitting home runs for Milwaukee to give them a lead that they would not relinquish, and they're now just one win away from a playing in the World Series. Game four tomorrow, push back to 8 o'clock Eastern time. That's because the ALCS was moved up in the afternoon in anticipation of inclement weather tomorrow evening in Cleveland. So ALCS Game 3 tomorrow will be at 1 o'clock Eastern time, and the NLCS Game 4 will be at 8.

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0: no, Barnaby, don't eat that. 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
2: On August 8th, a 7.1 earthquake rattled southern Japan. Central and southern Japan remains vulnerable to additional quakes due to proximity to the Nankai Trough, a deep offshore fault line. In Japan, being prepared for natural disasters is always important. When prepping for natural disasters, always have an emergency bag ready. Bottled water, dry or canned food, a first aid kit, hygiene supplies, and a light source is paramount. And make sure your important documents are easily accessible.

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1: Japan's prime minister criticized the U.S. military's month-long curfew in Okinawa after a Marine was arrested for a woman's killing. The suspect denies the allegations and the case has been referred to prosecutors. Okinawa officials have several demands, including changes to the status of forces agreement. Acting Army Secretary Adam Tell pledged to continue modernizing the Army's acquisition process in his first public address. He emphasized cutting bureaucracy and getting equipment to soldiers faster. Tell also announced a competition to test defense industry production and supply chains. The USS Abraham Lincoln returned to San Diego after a 322-day deployment. Family celebrated the crew's return while expressing concern over exhaustion and mental health struggles. Despite the challenges, they praised the sailors' resilience and accomplishments.
0: For more headlines, catch Stars and Stripes at stripes.com.
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4: 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I'm Staff Sergeant James Kennedy. United States Air Force Major Orlando Cabigas from the 374th Medical Group highlights the impact of the annual nursing symposium on Yokota Air Base.
5: This is the second annual Yokota Nursing Symposium. Over the next 2 days, nurses from local Japanese hospitals are visiting the 374th Medical Group here at Yokota Air Base. They're getting hands-on with our equipment, touring our hospital, and seeing how we move patients by air. It's nurses teaching and learning from fellow nurses. I hope the nurses leave knowing what we can do here and where we rely on them. And I hope that the next time one of them gets a call from Yokota Air Base, they know the people on the other end.
4: This has been your Kanto Connection. I'm Staff Sergeant James Kennedy.
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4: On Wednesday, October 14th at 10 a.m., our community will come together for a domestic violence awareness walk. 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

0: Deborah Rodriguez. The war between Russia and Ukraine is heating up with new strikes threatened on energy facilities, pushing up energy prices around the world. Russia's Vladimir Putin promises to respond to President Zelensky's vow to continue targeting oil refineries and other infrastructure across the border. Former Ukrainian ambassador to the U.S., Bill Taylor.
1: The Russians did attack them, and they put all these Ukrainians out of business, without electricity for 3 days. And finally, President Zelensky said, that's enough. One-sided ceasefires don't work. So he went back to shooting at the refineries.
0: The Strait of Hormuz, still a dangerous place for commercial ships transporting oil and other goods. ABC's Marcus Moore.
2: We understand from the UK maritime operations from here in the UK is that there have been some 20 vessels that have come under attack in the Strait of Hormuz. One of them, a cargo ship, actually sank. And we understand from reporting there that perhaps one of these ships ran into a mine.
0: Police in the Chicago suburbs say they thwarted a mass shooting at a Hindu temple just moments before a 19-year-old allegedly planned to open fire. Officials say Alexandros Papadakis wrote an 8-page manifesto outlining his plans to kill as many minorities as he could. A co-worker at a Taco Bell tipped off police. ABC News contributor Brad Garrett.
3: This particular case is another example of another troubled youth that fortunately we got in front of at the last minute.
0: President Trump says the execution of a former Army psychiatrist by firing squad will not be live streamed as originally planned. At the close, stocks up across the board. The Dow is ahead 556, NASDAQ up 20. 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
5: I'm Sergeant Dominic Smith. In the Republic of Korea, Kang Shin-chol, the ROC Minister of National Defense, has visited USFK headquarters on Camp Humphreys. This marked his first visit to emphasize his focus on the importance of the alliance. U.S. Army soldiers have conducted the U.S. Army Pacific Validation for the 59th Annual Philip A. Connelly Competition at Joint Base Lewis-McChord. During the training, soldiers operated a drone to showcase emergency resupply training via sling load operations. Finally, in Hawaii, U.S. Navy sailors have paid respects to Gold Star families during the Bells Across America event at Joint Base Pearl Harbor Hickam. The ceremony honored the fallen service members commemorating their life and service. This has been your Pacific Pulse. I'm U.S. Army Sergeant Dominic Smith.
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7: Petey Halpin has hit a two-run home run for the Guardians as they're on top of the Tampa Bay Rays, 3-2, playing in the top of the sixth inning in Game 3 of the American League Championship Series. The series is tied up at one apiece. Tonight, the Brewers go for the sweep of the Dodgers in the NLCS. It's Game 4 in L.A., first pitch just after 8 o'clock Eastern time. A report from ESPN says their network and the college football playoff are close to finalizing a new deal that would expand college football's playoff to 24 teams. Yahoo Sports reported 2 weeks ago that the 2014 bracket would be put in place if they could reach an agreement on a new TV deal. That appears imminent. The 2014 playoff would likely consist of the four Power Four champions, 19 at-large bids, and one automatic spot for the highest-ranked group of six school. And if the deal gets done, it would be in place for next season. Eagles quarterback Jalen Hurts will miss Sunday's game against Carolina because of a superficial blood clot in his leg. Tanner McKee will get the start in week 6.
8: One voice.

0: Staying alive? No, that can't be right.
1: Hey, are you practicing CPR?
2: 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Like, the right beat, you know?
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2: 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Oh, I got it.
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1: Japan's prime minister criticized the U.S. military's month-long curfew in Okinawa after a Marine was arrested for a woman's killing. The suspect denies the allegations and the case has been referred to prosecutors. Okinawa officials have several demands, including changes to the status of forces agreement. Acting Army Secretary Adam Tell pledged to continue modernizing the Army's acquisition process in his first public address. He emphasized cutting bureaucracy and getting equipment to soldiers faster. Tell also announced a competition to test defense industry production and supply chains. The USS Abraham Lincoln returned to San Diego after a 322-day deployment. Family celebrated the crew's return while expressing concern over exhaustion and mental health struggles. Despite the challenges, they praised the sailors' resilience and accomplishments.
0: For more headlines, catch Stars and Stripes at stripes.com.
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4: This is your Kanto Connection. I'm Staff Sergeant James Kennedy. United States Air Force Major Orlando Cabigas from the 374th Medical Group highlights the impact of the annual nursing symposium on Yokota Air Base.
5: This is the second annual Yokota Nursing Symposium. Over the next 2 days, nurses from local Japanese hospitals are visiting the 374th Medical Group here at Yokota Air Base. They're getting hands-on with our equipment, touring our hospital, and seeing how we move patients by air. It's nurses teaching and learning from fellow nurses. I hope the nurses leave knowing what we can do here and where we rely on them. And I hope that the next time one of them gets a call from Yokota Air Base, they know the people on the other end.
4: This has been your Kanto Connection. I'm Staff Sergeant James Kennedy.

0: a question.
1: Yeah, what's going on?
0: Can you show me how to use this machine?
1: Of course, and even better, I'm actually one of Yokota Force Support Squadron's personal trainers. So if you're interested in having some sessions, then I can help keep you on track towards your fitness goals. Maybe even show you some new workout techniques, or just be around to help keep you motivated.
0: That sounds like exactly what I need. How can I sign up?
1: You can head over to the Samurai Fitness Center front desk, and they'll help get you started.
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3: Here's a few words from the 374th Airlift Wing Command Chief, Chief Master Sergeant Timothy Hayes, on what's happening around Yokota Air Base.
4: This week, Yokota Airmen began exercising Beverly Morning. This iteration focuses heavily on Yokota's ability to maneuver and sustain the joint force across diverse and demanding scenarios. Base residents and personnel can expect an uptick in flight activities, heightened noise levels, and periodically simulated alarm conditions.
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0: Commission. I'm Lisa Brady, Fox News. Just 19 days left to the midterm elections. President Trump gets back on the campaign trail tomorrow, in between stops today back at the White House for a Rose Garden event ahead of two tele-rallies.
1: President Trump trying to reframe all this talk about high gas prices by making the argument that if something costs a lot, that means that somebody is making a lot.
2: Because of the price of oil, Texas and Oklahoma and North Dakota and all these places, we're making a fortune. But I never talk about it because I'm not happy until we get the actual price of the oil down to where it was prior.
1: The cost of living, that is the big one for 59% of voters in the newest Fox News poll, almost quadruple the next concern, which is government spending in the deficit.
0: Fox's Peter Ducey at the White House. Democrats campaigning against what they call a failing agenda and arguing voters want change. California election officials are being sued by the Trump administration after failing to meet a deadline to review the citizenship status of some of the voters receiving mail-in ballots.
3: With this lawsuit, the federal government is asking the courts to order California to set aside the mail-in ballots of people identified as potential non-citizens and to verify their citizenship status before tabulating their ballot.
0: Fox's Max Gordon. California officials have rejected a Justice Department request as political. President Trump scraps a plan to live stream the firing squad execution of Fort Hood shooter Nadal Hassan.
4: In a social media post, the president writes he thinks streaming the execution might have been a strong deterrent for the world to witness how America deals with terrorists and scum, but adds many very good and well-meaning people would rather not watch him die through streaming or any other visual device.
0: Fox's Jared Halpern. Hassan killed 13 soldiers. Victims' families will have the option to attend the execution. America's listening.
5: This is your News in One. Reporting for AFN Europe, I'm Army Staff Sergeant Rebecca Wall. From the flight line to the 50-yard line, 48th Fighter Wing Airmen represent the U.S. Airmen from RAF Lakenheath paraded the colors onto the field at Tottenham Hotspur Stadium during the opening game of the NFL's London Series. The pregame ceremony put the airmen in front of thousands of fans in the country where they serve. Staff Sergeant Rotondo from 48th Fighter Wing says the opportunity was about more than carrying the flag onto the field.
6: Representing my country in front of thousands of people is honestly an honor. When they see the U.S. nurse service members participating today, I hope they take away the strength and partnership that the United States and the UK hold so dearly on the field. Being able to represent that at a football game in their territory is pretty cool.
5: The London game was a part of the NFL's International Series. With more games scheduled across Europe, service members and their families can catch the action on the AFN Now app. That was your News in One. I'm Army Staff Sergeant Rebecca Wall.
7: From the Fox Sports Studios in Los Angeles,
8: the Cleveland Guardians have grabbed Game 3 of their American League Championship Series with the Tampa Bay Rays. Final score from Cleveland, 3-2. Petey Halpin's two-run home run in the fifth inning gave the Guardians the lead for good. They're now up 2-1 in the best-of-seven series. Tonight, it's Game 4 of the NLCS between the Brewers and Dodgers. You'll see it on FS1. 8 o'clock Eastern time, Brewers going for the sweep as they're up 3-0. Shane Drouin throws for Milwaukee in a bullpen game. Tyler Glasnow on the hill for L.A. A report from ESPN says their network and the college football playoff are close to finalizing a deal that would expand the playoff to 24 teams. If the deal gets done, it would be in place for next season. Jalen Hurts of the Philadelphia Eagles will miss Sunday's game against Carolina as the quarterback has a superficial blood clot in his leg. Multiple reports say that Hurts will be out indefinitely. Tanner McKee starts in week 6. Week 6 starts tonight, Seahawks and Broncos.
7: For the mission, for the morale.
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3: Well, I'd like to start things today with a bit of information from our branch health clinic. 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

0: Bangers in the system, is that? Bangers in the system, is that? From ABC News. Deborah Rodriguez. Multiple victims reported in a school shooting in Bend, Oregon. ABC's Alex Stone has talked to police.
1: They say that while they were en route, they got multiple 911 calls at Silver Rail Elementary School, and that they then found multiple victims who were in the school. So they're saying multiple victims, two victims who have been transported, their ages are not known, their conditions not known.
0: Bend police tell ABC News one shooter is dead. More amusement parks are shutting down their roller coasters.
2: After a man died at Six Flags Over Georgia on Monday, now 12 coasters have been pulled out of service until investigators get a handle on how that restraint may have failed. 10 of the coasters have a similar restraint system, and they share the same manufacturer. An hour before the 42-year-old rider was ejected on Monday, Erica Billups said her son sat in the same seat, tried to lock it, and moved when it repeatedly became unlocked. The latest to close their coasters, SeaWorld Orlando and La Ronde in Montreal. Wayne Cabot, ABC News.
0: Analysts say that for the first time, holiday shoppers might spend $1 trillion.
3: Holiday shoppers really don't have a choice but to spend more this year than last.
4: Consumers are under pressure.
3: Economist Dr. Thomas Wynandy with digital marketplace Upside says that despite the soaring price of gas and goods,
4: consumers have proven that they are resilient, yet still vulnerable to what's happening in the larger economy.
3: A study by PricewaterhouseCoopers finds millennials reining in their spending on gifts this holiday by 10%. Jim Ryan, ABC News.
0: ABC News has learned President Trump called off that live stream of Nidal Hassan's execution by firing squad for the mass shooting at Fort Hood when he realized the former Army psychiatrist was paralyzed and confined to a wheelchair. We're told some of the president's advisors and allies raised concerns about the optics. You're listening to ABC News.
5: This is your News in One. Reporting for AFN Europe, I'm Army Staff Sergeant Rebecca Wall. From the flight line to the 50-yard line, 48th Fighter Wing airmen represent the U.S. Airmen from RAF Lakenheath paraded the colors onto the field at Tottenham Hotspur Stadium during the opening game of the NFL's London Series. The pregame ceremony put the airmen in front of thousands of fans in the country where they serve. Staff Sergeant Rotondo from 48th Fighter Wing says the opportunity was about more than carrying the flag onto the field.
6: Representing my country in front of thousands of people is honestly an honor. When they see the U.S. nurse service members participating today, I hope they take away the strength and partnership that the United States and the U.K. hold so dearly on the field. Being able to represent that at a football game in their territory is pretty cool.
5: The London game was a part of the NFL's International Series. With more games scheduled across Europe, service members and their families can catch the action on the AFN Now app. That was your News in One. I'm Army Staff Sergeant Rebecca Wall.
7: From the Fox Sports Studios in Los Angeles,
8: Petey Halpin hit a two-run home run for the Guardians in the fifth inning to give them a 3-2 lead on the Rays in Game 3 of the American League Championship Series. It stayed that way as we played in the ninth.
9: Hit in the air to left. Kwan in foul territory. He made the catch! Ball game! And the Guardians take a 2-1 lead.
8: And the final was 3-2 on WTAM 1100 and the Guardians Radio Network. Halpin's home run gave the Guardians the lead for good. Game 4 tomorrow back in Cleveland. Game 4 of the NLCS between the Brewers and Dodgers is at 8 o'clock Eastern time tonight on Fox Sports 1. Brewers going for the sweep as they're up 3-0. Shane Drouin's on the mound for Milwaukee in a bullpen game. Tyler Glasnow throws for the Dodgers. Eagles quarterback Jalen Hurts has a superficial blood clot in his leg and won't play Sunday against Carolina. Tanner McKee will get the start, and no practice for Ravens quarterback Lamar Jackson.
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707 on your Eagle Clock. Welcome back to your Kanto Kickstart. I'm your host, MC3Seppi, aka DJ Giuseppe, AFN's busiest music nerd. And this time around, we're going to be getting into some album reviews. That's right. I've been listening to a lot of music recently, and of course, I got to share my thoughts with you. But before we get into all of that jazz, and you know, before I let you in on some kind of ball knowledge, really, I am going to get you right back into the hits. Next up, we've got Earrings by Malcolm Todd.

0: 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Life is good. Well, it's still a good day.
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7:18 on your Eagle Clock. Welcome back, everybody. So, like I mentioned earlier, we are going to be getting into some album reviews. This time, we're going to be talking about an artist that I recently discovered. The artist's name is Greek. It's all, you know, it's stylized to be all lowercase letters, just in case you want to look for him. But the artist's name is Greek, and the album we're going to be talking about is his second album, Accelerator, which I don't know for sure if these are albums or mixtapes. I haven't really done any research on that specifically, but I do see here that he's very consistent with how often he drops music. But anyways, I discovered Greek through this one song called Ripcord. I heard it in the background of one video, and obviously, me being the pretentious music nerd that I am, I had to pull up my Shazam, and I had to figure out what song it was. But I ended up listening to the entirety of the album, Accelerator. It's 10 songs, about half an hour long, a little over half an hour, and honestly, this is so much better than I could have possibly imagined. There is a mixture of Daniel Caesar Freudian vibes, some electronic dance music, some house music thrown in there. And honestly, lyrically, this man is absolutely amazing. I mean, the first track, Human Nature, the way that he talks about it, it's not human nature like the Michael Jackson song. It's human nature. And he just goes into detail about, you know, how he is, how he can't really help the things that he wants and needs, because that's just in his nature. It's human nature. And I absolutely love that. And then Ripcord is sort of like very Daniel Caesar in a way. I would say it also has a very heavy Frank Ocean influence. But Ripcord is the second track, which is the one that I discovered this album through. And like I said, it's got a Daniel Caesar Frank Ocean vibe in the sense of its subject matter specifically. It's talking a lot about, you know, the old love of his life coming back into his life and wanting to start something again, but he doesn't care and he's trying to, you know, push her away or them away. Sorry, I'm not really sure the orientation of Greek. But anyways, yeah, I mean, it's absolutely beautiful the way that he vocalizes everything, or, you know, the way that he writes everything out. And I think dance was also a very nice inclusion, especially in the track listing. You know, this is the third track off of the album, and, you know, dance is just this very like upbeat kind of house music-y pop like song. And I think that it creates a nice contrast between Human Nature and Ripcord, because while Human Nature and Ripcord are very beautiful in the way they're produced and written, I think dance kind of brings a more upbeat vibe to the album, and it doesn't make this like extremely depressing or super like, you know, it doesn't drag you down. It brings you back up a little bit, and then it throws you back in with There For You, Virginia Creeper, stuff like that. And I think that overall this album was just absolutely amazing, and it exceeded my expectations in every sense. So I think overall, while it exceeded my expectations, then I can sit here and say it's the greatest album of all time. No. But I do think it is a really solid project and a great introduction to this person's music. I mean, Greek has, I believe, 3 albums in total, including Accelerator. So you got EXTC, which was released before Accelerator. I didn't know that. Wow. And then Cedar's Tape, which was released about 1 year ago. And yeah, so I'm definitely going to be diving more into Greek's music. So I think overall, this album is a 7.2 out of 10 in my books, at least. I think it's a great album. And if you haven't listened to it, you know, go ahead, listen to it. Let me know. Did you love it? Did you hate it? What would you rate it? And before I get you right back into the hits, I am going to tell you my top 3 off of the album. My number 1 has to be Dance. My number 2 has to be Ripcord. And then my 3rd favorite off of the album has to be the 8th track. It's called River. Absolutely amazing songs. Now, go ahead and listen to Accelerator. Let me know, did you love it? Did you hate it? What would you rate it? In the meantime, I am going to get you right back into the hits. Next up, we've got Save Your Tears by The Weeknd.

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1: Japan's prime minister criticized the U.S. military's month-long curfew in Okinawa after a Marine was arrested for a woman's killing. The suspect denies the allegations and the case has been referred to prosecutors. Okinawa officials have several demands, including changes to the status of forces agreement. Acting Army Secretary Adam Tell pledged to continue modernizing the Army's acquisition process in his first public address. He emphasized cutting bureaucracy and getting equipment to soldiers faster. Tell also announced a competition to test defense industry production and supply chains. The USS Abraham Lincoln returned to San Diego after a 322-day deployment. Family celebrated the crew's return while expressing concern over exhaustion and mental health struggles. Despite the challenges, they praised the sailors' resilience and accomplishments.
0: For more headlines, catch Stars and Stripes at stripes.com.
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4: This is your Kanto Connection. I'm Staff Sergeant James Kennedy. United States Air Force Major Orlando Cabigas from the 374th Medical Group highlights the impact of the annual nursing symposium on Yokota Air Base.
5: This is the second annual Yokota Nursing Symposium. Over the next 2 days, nurses from local Japanese hospitals are visiting the 374th Medical Group here at Yokota Air Base. They're getting hands-on with our equipment, touring our hospital, and seeing how we move patients by air. It's nurses teaching and learning from fellow nurses. I hope the nurses leave knowing what we can do here and where we rely on them. And I hope that the next time one of them gets a call from Yokota Air Base, they know the people on the other end.
4: This has been your Kanto Connection. I'm Staff Sergeant James Kennedy.
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7:44 on your Eagle Clock. Welcome back, everybody. So just like last time, we are reviewing yet another album. This time, we're going to be reviewing Hickey by Royal Otis. Now, they are most well-known for their cover of Linger by the Cranberries. They did a cover it on Sirius XM Sessions. And yeah, I mean, that's their most streamed song. So a lot of people know them for that. I didn't know them for that. I found out about them through a music video that I saw with an actress that I recognize. So I watched the music video and I thought the song was pretty cool. And that song just happens to be on this album, Hickey. That's right. So this album, Hickey, came out last year, August 22nd. And while it hasn't garnered a lot of attention, I think that it's a pretty solid album. All right. It's got this very Dominic Fike, Malcolm Todd vibe, but a little bit more well produced. I would say that Malcolm Todd and Dominic Fike, they like to kind of put out these more demo feeling songs, while Royal Otis seems to have this, you know, sense of completion with every song. And I like that a lot. While I do think that it can make for some really, really great production, I do think that there is a bit of charm when it comes to the more demo sounding tracks. But either way, I do think that this album does have some pretty great production. I think that lyrically, it's not great, but I mean, I'm not really going into every album expecting this, you know, slam poetry type of thing. No, no.

maintained my attention throughout the entirety of this album. While it's not a long album, it's about 40 minutes, a little less than 40 minutes. Still, I was very entertained throughout the entirety of its runtime. The only thing that I will say is that it lost me with the second track. I think that the subject matter and the lyrics were just a little iffy, at least for me personally. The second track is called Moody. That's the only one that I will say is just a little for me. But the rest of it, I think, is pretty solid. Again, nothing here that's like a perfect song that I'm going out and recommending to all my buddies. Absolutely not. But I do think that there are some really great ideas on here. And hopefully, you know, in the future, they're able to kind of look back and, you know, look at the reviews that they've gotten and possibly, you know, move forward. Because I do think that they do have a very good thing going on. That's why overall, I give this album a 6.3. It's not great. It's not bad. It's a little bit above middle of the road. And I kind of enjoyed it. Yeah, I will say it was a pretty enjoyable album. Again, 6.3 is pretty good in my standards. So yeah, my top three off of the album are Who's Your Boyfriend, Dancing With Myself, and oh my goodness, I lost it. Oh, Car. There we go. Who's Your Boyfriend, Dancing With Myself, and Car. So definitely go listen to Hickey by Royalist and let me know, did you love it? Did you hate it? What would you rate it? In the meantime, I'm going to get you back into the hits with a song that I personally love. It's called Oh Yeah by Steve Lacy.

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0: Then look no further than Yokota's Taiyo Community Center. 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
1: Here's a few words from NAF Atsugi's Executive Officer, Commander James Beatty, on what's happening around Atsugi.
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4: Everybody's drinking. 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

0: Fox News alert, a deadly shooting at an Oregon elementary school. I'm Lee Silicera. Fox News has learned three children and one adult have been killed when a gunman opened fire at the Silver Rail Elementary School in Bend, Oregon. Bend police spokeswoman Sheila Miller says reports of the shooting began early this afternoon.
1: A shooter outside of the building shooting into a car. And within about a minute, we were receiving multiple 911 calls from within the school. Our officers were on scene at 102, and the shooter was down seconds later.
0: Miller says the shooter was killed at the scene, but it's not clear if the person was shot by police or a bystander. Two others remain at a hospital. President Trump says the Pentagon will not live stream the execution of Fort Hood shooter Nidal Hassan. This coming after both Republicans and Democrats spoke out against it. The Pentagon says Hassan's execution by firing squad will proceed on December 3rd. Suspicious substances found in letters delivered to congressional and election offices around the country.
2: Packages containing what's described as a powdery substance forced evacuations at the state election offices of Louisiana and Oklahoma this week. And the Ohio Secretary of State says the Postal Service intercepted a package intended for its office. The Senate has also been informed of an investigation of messages sent to congressional offices. Federal agencies are investigating the letters and warning recipients to treat the packages as potentially hazardous. A similar threat occurred in 2023, when several election offices were sent envelopes containing fentanyl.
0: Fox's Jared Halpern at the White House. FBI agents and analysts fired for their roles in the investigation into President Trump's retention of classified documents at his Florida home are suing to get their jobs back, calling their termination unlawful acts of political retribution. FBI Director Kash Patel says the fired employees weaponized the bureau. 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
5: Guardians took Game 3 of the ALCS against the Rays 3-2. Cleveland's up 2-1 in the best of seven series. Petey Halpin's two-run shot in the fifth for Cleveland gave them the lead for good. Game 4 tonight, Dodgers and Brewers from Los Angeles. Milwaukee's up 3-0. L.A. will have Shohei Ohtani batting leadoff tonight. It's Shane Drouin going for Milwaukee in a bullpen game against the Dodgers' Tyler Glasnow. A report from ESPN says their network and the college football playoff are close to finalizing a deal that would expand the playoff to 24 schools starting in 2027. Eagles quarterback Jalen Hurts out indefinitely with a blood clot in his leg. Tanner McKee will start at quarterback in week 6 against the Panthers. Lamar Jackson missed practice today as he deals with an ankle injury. Baltimore's got the Browns coming up on Sunday. No Quinshon Judkins at practice for Cleveland. Bears quarterback Caleb Williams practiced fully today, but running back Kyle Manungai missed his second straight practice with a toe injury. Seahawks and Broncos, 8:15 Eastern.
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8:07 on your Eagle Clock. Welcome back to your Kanto Kickstart. I am your host, MC3 Seppi, aka DJ Giuseppe, AFN's busiest music nerd. And this time around, we're going to be talking about some music news. There's an interesting little fact that I just learned about like 20 minutes ago, more or less. And I feel like I got to share that with you guys. Of course, you know, you come here, you get the latest and greatest. But of course, before we get into all of that jazz, I am going to get you right back into the hits. Next up, we've got Homesick by Philip Phillips. And of course, you're listening to that all right here on AFN Tokyo, the Eagle serving America's best.

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819 on your Eagle Clock. Welcome back, everybody. So, like I mentioned earlier, we are going to be getting into some music news, specifically something that I learned just a couple minutes ago. This is in regards to the upcoming GTA 6 game. So GTA 6, as we all know, comes out on November 19th. Obviously, everybody's looking forward to that. One of the biggest things from this game that I'm looking forward to, though, is the 34-track album that is being released alongside it. And we've been getting singles here and there. You know, we've gotten, what's it called? We've gotten Rhino by Travis Scott. We've gotten a song by Morgan Wallen, which, you know, I don't really listen to Morgan Wallen, but either way, you know, a song with Young Lean, Metro Boomin, Future, just a lot of crazy names thrown in there. And obviously there is definitely a lot more that haven't been revealed that are probably going to be even bigger than the ones that we've gotten so far. A lot of people are saying that there is going to be a Playboi Carti and Travis Scott track. There's going to be an ASAP Rocky and Tyler Creator track. There's going to be a standalone Frank Ocean track, you know. And honestly, if the Frank Ocean one does come to fruition, I will go to Rockstar Games and sign my life away just because they've gotten Frank Ocean back in the studio. But that is besides the point. Point is, there is a new single that just dropped. It is called Flower in a Hurricane. And the, what's it called? The composers are the duo Justice, and it features three huge names. We've got Tame Impala, SZA, and King Gizzard and the Lizard Wizard. That is a mouthful, but we've got Tame Impala, SZA, and King Gizzard and the Lizard Wizard. Honestly, I've already listened to it. This is possibly the most well-produced song that I've heard so far from the GTA 6 album. It is so beautiful. Again, it's called Flower in a Hurricane. If this song doesn't go triple platinum on everywhere, something's going wrong. I mean, this is absolutely beautiful. Everybody is showing off their craziest vocals, and it's just so beautifully produced. And I feel like it really encapsulates the vibe of a night in Miami. I grew up in Miami, so, you know, I'm saying this from experience. A night in Miami, you're driving around, you got the windows down, you see all the people walking out of clubs, walking around downtown. You know, this song definitely kind of encapsulates that vibe. And I really hope that a lot of the songs that we haven't heard yet also capture that same vibe. I mean, I know that GTA 6 is set in Miami, so, you know, I'm assuming that this is what they're going for, but can't say for sure. We'll have to wait until November 19th. We've got a little over a month away. All right. I mean, I've already pre-ordered the game. I've already pre-ordered the vinyl. Maybe the album is terrible. Like all the songs that are missing, maybe they're terrible. Who knows? But I'm holding out hope. Fingers crossed. But yeah, I will get back to you on that on November 19th. In the meantime, though, I am going to get you right back into the hits. Next up, speaking of Justice and Tame Impala, next up, we've got Never Ender.

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1: Japan's prime minister criticized the U.S. military's month-long curfew in Okinawa after a Marine was arrested for a woman's killing. The suspect denies the allegations and the case has been referred to prosecutors. Okinawa officials have several demands, including changes to the status of forces agreement. Acting Army Secretary Adam Tell pledged to continue modernizing the Army's acquisition process in his first public address. He emphasized cutting bureaucracy and getting equipment to soldiers faster. Tell also announced a competition to test defense industry production and supply chains. The USS Abraham Lincoln returned to San Diego after a 322-day deployment. Family celebrated the crew's return while expressing concern over exhaustion and mental health struggles. Despite the challenges, they praised the sailors' resilience and accomplishments.
0: For more headlines, catch Stars and Stripes at stripes.com.
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4: This is your Kanto Connection. I'm Staff Sergeant James Kennedy. United States Air Force Major Orlando Cabigas from the 374th Medical Group highlights the impact of the annual nursing symposium on Yokota Air Base.
5: This is the second annual Yokota Nursing Symposium. Over the next 2 days, nurses from local Japanese hospitals are visiting the 374th Medical Group here at Yokota Air Base. They're getting hands-on with our equipment, touring our hospital, and seeing how we move patients by air. It's nurses teaching and learning from fellow nurses. I hope the nurses leave knowing what we can do here and where we rely on them. And I hope that the next time one of them gets a call from Yokota Air Base, they know the people on the other end.
4: This has been your Kanto Connection. I'm Staff Sergeant James Kennedy.
6: 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ASN the East.

8:46 on your Eagle Clock. Welcome back, everybody. So just like last time, we are getting into some music news. We're going to be talking specifically about some stuff coming out tonight. Or not tonight, sorry, later today. So we're going to be talking about Lucky's kind of archive tape. At least that's what he referred to it as. Last Laugh. That's right. That is just basically a bunch of grails, you know, snippets that have never been fully released, some songs that have been leaked, finally out for the public to listen to. Then we have A$AP Rocky's single for his new upcoming album, Don't Be Dumb Diss 2. The song is called Shroom.

gorgeous. So yeah, I mean, if any of those interest you, for sure, go ahead and listen to it. I mean, all this new music drops at 1 p.m. today. And yeah, I mean, with the new ASAP Rocky song, Shroom Clouds, there is going to be a music video. So I'm definitely going to be watching that. I'm going to be getting back to you on that as soon as possible. Again, Flower in a Hurricane is great. Shroom Clouds, very excited for. I might listen to Last Laugh by Lucky. Again, I'm not a huge fan of Lucky's music, not because of anything that, you know, no personal thing. It's just very, like, I don't know, I can't really connect with that kind of cloud trap music. But, I mean, maybe there's some stuff in there that I really connect with. Who knows? So, yeah, I probably should listen to it. Just get back to you. And if I don't like it, obviously I don't like it. That's fine. If you don't like music, if you don't like certain music, that's fine. But, yeah, definitely go and listen to all of those songs. Find out if there's anything else that interests you, you know, and let me know. Let me know for sure. But yeah, in the meantime, while we wait for New Music Friday, I am going to get you right back into the hits. Next up, we've got Mr. Know-It-All by Teddy Swims.

0: school today has left at least 3 people dead, including children. ABC's Trevor Ault.
1: Well, multiple people rushed to the hospital.
2: For an active shooter at Silverdale Elementary.
1: Investigators say the 911 calls flooded in around 1 this afternoon. An active shooter at Silver Rail Elementary School in Bend.
3: Dispatch received the first call reporting a shot fired into a car.
1: Some 911 callers then reported the shooter was inside the school. Officers were on the scene within 3 minutes, and they say they found the suspect had been shot and killed.
0: Officials say school in the Bend Lapine district will be closed tomorrow because of the incident. And we've learned the ICE agent involved in the incident in Houston Saturday has been placed on leave while it's investigated. This comes after surveillance video was released showing 2 men fleeing, one of them getting run over. ABC's Pierre Thomas.
4: Sources tell us that the ICE agent driving the vehicle that struck a man on Saturday, breaking his leg, has been placed on administrative leave. The development comes as the Harris County prosecutor tells ABC News that he's looking into whether the ICE agent intentionally ran over Miguel Pera Hernandez. ICE officials calling such allegations reckless. They say Pera ran in front of that ICE vehicle.
0: ABC has learned the new White House press secretary, Katie Zachariah, who President Trump called an attorney, never passed the bar exam. ABC's Mary Bruce.
5: Zachariah, who graduated from Pepperdine Law School, saying she did take the bar, but was, quote, distracted and overwhelmed by her upcoming move to China with her new husband.
6: We just said, let's take this time and I'll take the bar and see what happens.
5: Sources later telling ABC News that Zachariah did not pass the exam. But that has not stopped her from calling herself a lawyer. Zachariah dismissing questions about her resume as, quote, miscommunication.
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7: 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Reporting for AFN Europe, I'm Army Staff Sergeant Rebecca Wall. From the flight line to the 50-yard line, 48th Fighter Wing Airmen represent the U.S. Airmen from RAF Lakenheath paraded the colors onto the field at Tottenham Hotspur Stadium during the opening game of the NFL's London Series. The pregame ceremony put the airmen in front of thousands of fans in the country where they serve. Staff Sergeant Rotondo from 48th Fighter Wing says the opportunity was about more than carrying the flag onto the field.
8: Representing my country in front of thousands of people is honestly an honor. When they see the U.S. service members participating today, I hope they take away the strength and